0: Leading up to the 2024 presidential election, there were over 300 acts of political violence in the United States, with another 150 in the first 6 months of 2025. This represents the biggest surge in political violence since the early 1970s. And for the first time in decades, we have witnessed several political assassinations in this country, with people across the political spectrum being targeted.
1: The killing of conservative activist Charlie Kirk yesterday at a college in Utah is just the latest in a series of politically motivated violent acts just in recent months.
2: Investigators say that Vance Belter posed as a police officer and fatally shot former Minnesota House Speaker Melissa Hortman and her husband Mark around 3.
3: A Pennsylvania man is in custody and charged with setting fire to the governor's mansion in Harrisburg early Sunday morning after the first night of Passover.
0: Many have publicly worried that without some form of intervention, we may be headed toward another civil war. But the last civil war in the United States happened so long ago that for most people, it's little more than an abstraction, a unit in high school history class. And when most people do think about the Civil War, they tend to think of it in terms of the South pitted against the North over the issue of slavery, with massive armies fighting each other on now famous battlefields, with names like Gettysburg and Antietam. But 160 years ago, things were incredibly more complicated. There were Southerners who were diametrically opposed to slavery and passionate about maintaining the integrity of the Union. And there were large numbers of Northerners who were extremely unhappy with the call to end slavery and the war that followed. And some of them plotted a massive insurrection with allies in the Confederacy.
4: And there were these radical groups, sort of similar to the Oath Keepers today or the Proud Boys, called under various names. One of the most famous was Sons of Liberty. Nobody knows how big they are, but they claimed tens of thousands of members. And they will openly start meeting with Confederates to plot a combined assault.
0: In the midst of the Civil War, we had a deeply unpopular president in Abraham Lincoln, who had suspended civil liberties and invoked martial law, using as his rationale the threat posed by his political opponents on the national security of the country. Because so much time has passed, it is easy to dismiss the relevance of those times to that of our own. But if you squint just a little bit, you can see the overall shape of many of the same issues we are arguing about today. How powerful should a president be? When should they be able to invoke martial law and imprison Americans without due process? What should states do if they disagree profoundly with the policies of the federal government? And what should citizens do if they believe that the country is in danger and that they are not being sufficiently protected by the checks and balances enshrined in the U.S. Constitution? These are precisely the issues that were on the table in the 1860s, and again part of our reality in the here and now.
4: You can't hide the past. The past is with us. And if we don't recognize the truth of the past, then we're not going to understand the truth of today.
0: What we will be doing in this program is a deep dive into a moment in American history that is little known and little understood, but which has much to teach us about some of the challenges that trouble our country today. This is the Copperhead Conspiracy. I'm Dan Gediman.

0: Dear sir, we write you at the urgent request of several of our Republican citizens. Ours is perhaps the most intensely pro-slavery county in the state. Many of the most active and influential Democrats are heartily in sympathy with the rebel states. They are maddened by the present attitude and activity of the federal government and would gladly seek their vengeance on such Republicans as are within their reach.
1: The letters started to arrive in the office of Illinois Governor Richard Yates shortly after the attack on Fort Sumter, which began the Civil War in April 1861.
0: We believe that our lives and property are in danger. We are mostly without arms. None of us are properly prepared for defense in such an emergency. We want rifles and revolvers. Is it within the policy of the state to supply exposed communities with the means of defense? If so, can we have any help? Truly yours for American liberty, Parker Earle.
1: These letters from Republican citizens of Illinois, deathly afraid of their neighbors, speak volumes about the emerging threat of anti-government activity from Democrats in the Midwest who are against the war, and how that could play into the hands of the Confederacy. These Democrats were known as Copperheads, partly because they used Liberty Head copper pennies as pins to identify themselves, and partly because they were considered as dangerous as a venomous snake. The Copperheads were a diverse group from varied backgrounds, with different things motivating them to take action against the federal government.
2: The Copperheads fell into three different categories.
1: Jennifer Weber is a professor of history at the United States Air Force Academy and author of the book, The Copperheads.
2: Either they were born and grew up in the South, or their parents had emigrated north from a southern state, or they still had family there in the South. The second was immigrants, particularly Catholic immigrants, because they had been vilified both for their religion and for being non-Anglo immigrants by the Know-Nothings. Many of those Know-Nothings wound up being absorbed into the Republican Party. And so they regarded the Civil War as a Republican war and did not want to have any part in it. The third group is people who were just quite conservative Democrats, people who read the Constitution and understood the Constitution as an inelastic document. And they felt that much of what Lincoln did over the course of the war was unconstitutional.
1: The very existence of the Copperhead movement during the Civil War is something that has largely been left out, or at least minimized, in most of the American history textbooks used in our schools in the past 50 to 75 years. And few of us, I suspect, learned anything about the depth of anti-Lincoln sentiment among many Northerners, and how violently that dissent was sometimes expressed. Again, Jennifer Weber.
2: Abraham Lincoln is this hallowed figure now in American history. He routinely tops the list of America's greatest presidents. But in his own time, he wasn't regarded that way at all. Americans in the North were deeply divided about him. And there were Americans who absolutely loathed him. And it wasn't just a handful.
1: Almost as soon as it became clear that Republican Abraham Lincoln had won the 1860 election, a violent backlash erupted from Democrats, and not just in the southern states that were seceding.
3: The people who lost the election of 1860 didn't want to deal with the results. and sought to thwart the impact of having lost that election.
1: Mark Lowes is an emeritus professor of history at the University of Cincinnati.
3: In January, after the election, there were assaults on federal buildings and federal installations all over. This was aimed, of course, at thwarting the impact of losing the election of 1860. And you have attack after attack on U.S. arsenals, on hospitals, on paymaster stations, on forts.
1: In addition to Democrats resorting to overt violence to oppose the federal government, they also used political means to undermine the war effort, in particular in the Midwest, where they controlled state legislatures. This was especially true after the 1862 midterm elections, held shortly after Lincoln's announcement of the Emancipation Proclamation, which would take effect on January 1st, 1863.
4: The 1862 election was like a tidal wave.
1: Historian Chris Phillips.
4: It energized the opposition. The governors then were hard-pressed to get anything through. And in fact, the Democrats were even more energized to try and obstruct, openly obstruct, anything that these governors tried to do.
1: The Republican Midwestern governors used a parliamentary procedure known as proroguing to nullify the power of their majority Democratic legislatures by refusing to call the legislature into session. But it was a questionable victory, as it served to radicalize many rank-and-file Democrats in those states.
4: And so, by proroguing the legislatures, the only thing left to the Democrats to do was violent obstruction. At the local level, we see that playing out with absolute violence in the streets of small towns throughout this region, where Democrats who are disenfranchised have nothing left to lose except to fight it out. And that kind of triggers a civil war within a civil war in many of these small towns and cities throughout the Midwest.

0: Out of this cauldron of Midwestern discontent grew a series of Copperhead secret societies that were violently opposed to the policies of President Lincoln and his Republican Party. The first was known as the Knights of the Golden Circle. Then came the Order of American Knights, and finally the Sons of Liberty, who were explicitly patterned after the 1770s group of the same name, who organized to resist the British government in the run-up to the Revolutionary War. One of the goals of the Sons of Liberty was to establish something that they called the Northwest Confederacy, because the present-day Midwest was at that time the northwestern boundary of the United States. The plan was that these northwestern states would secede from the U.S. and create a new nation which would become an ally of the Southern Confederacy. This idea was deeply attractive to the Confederates, as they were actively looking for ways to pressure the United States beyond the battlefield. And so a conspiracy emerged between the Confederate government and the leadership of these Copperhead secret societies in the North.
1: There will be three currents that begin to merge, which will eventually lead to the conspiracy.
0: Julian Schur is a journalist and the author of The North Star, Canada and the Civil War Plots Against Lincoln.
1: First of all, you have growing numbers of Confederates who are prisoners in northern prisons quite close to the Canadian border, something like 215,000 prisoners. And the Confederate agents in Canada were eager to storm these prisons and free these prisoners. The second thing you have is this widespread dissatisfaction in the Northwest states. There was a sense among the Confederates that there was a willingness among the people to overthrow these governments. The third factor you had is the Democratic Party was holding its convention to name its leader who would take on Abraham Lincoln. And one of the plots was to have basically a takeover of the Democratic Party by the most Copperhead sympathizers that they could find. And the man who crystallized all these three currents was a man named Clement Vallandigham.
0: Vallandigham was a Democratic congressman from Dayton, Ohio. He was one of the strongest critics of Abraham Lincoln in the North, giving stem-winding speeches on the floor of Congress that condemned the president for his various wartime policies.
2: I have denounced from the beginning the usurpations and the infractions, one and all, of law and constitution by the president and those under him. Their repeated and persistent arbitrary arrests, the suspension of habeas corpus, the violation of freedom of the mails, of the private house, of the press and of speech, and all the other multiplied wrongs and outrages upon public liberty and private right, which have made this country one of the worst despotisms on earth for the past 20 months. And I will continue to rebuke and denounce them to the end.
0: This anti-Lincoln rhetoric was music to the ears of the Confederate leadership in Richmond, but eventually led to Vallandigham being arrested for treason and exiled from the United States. By the late spring of 1864, he was living in Canada, where he regularly met with Confederates like Captain Thomas Hines and Jacob Thompson, one of three commissioners sent to Canada by President Jefferson Davis. Hines had successfully pitched a proposal to Davis that a small force of Confederate soldiers based in Canada could conspire with groups of Copperheads in the U.S. to free Confederate soldiers from northern prisons. Hines and Thompson were actively looking for Copperheads they could collaborate with on this proposal. And Vallandigham, who had become Grand Commander of the Sons of Liberty, promised them that he could muster thousands of the Secret Order's members to take action against their shared foe. Hines reported on his conversations with Vallandigham and Thompson in a June 1864 report sent to the Confederate Secretary of War.
3: The Confederates in Canada are to gather with two regiments in the process of formation at Chicago, which will be placed under my command to move upon that place for the release of prisoners confined to Camp Douglas. Simultaneous with this movement, the Democrats in every county of Illinois and portions of Indiana and Ohio will rally to arms. A force of 3,000 Democrats under a competent leader will march upon Rock Island for the release of the 7,000 prisoners held there. 5,000 will move upon Indianapolis, where there are 6,000 prisoners. The remainder will concentrate upon Chicago and Springfield. The state governments of Indiana, Ohio, and Illinois will be seized and their executive heads disposed of. By this means, we hope to have, in the days after the movement has begun, a force of 50,000 men.
0: How did things get to this point, where Northern citizens were angry enough at the federal government during a time of war to conspire with agents of an enemy government to take up arms against it? It was largely due to a series of actions taken by the Lincoln administration early in the Civil War. The first of these was Lincoln's decision to suspend the writ of habeas corpus and impose martial law, something he said he was compelled to do to stop violent anti-war activities in Maryland and several other northern states. The second major action that Lincoln took, which angered many Democrats, was the Emancipation Proclamation, which freed enslaved people in southern states newly occupied by the Union Army. But it also contained another provision that turned many Democrats against the war, especially in the border states where slavery was still legal.
4: The more important piece of the Emancipation Proclamation is that it authorizes the federal government to recruit African Americans to join the Union Army.
0: Eric Jackson is a professor of history and black studies at Northern Kentucky University.
4: And so that becomes literally a fear factor, because now you're going to be afraid of what these enslaved African Americans who now have guns could do. The imagery was so palpable to people in the country, it scared them.
0: The next major event that galvanized the Copperheads was the Enrollment Act, which took effect in March of 1863 and created a process for registering able-bodied men to be drafted into the Union Army. Resistance to the draft started almost immediately throughout the northern states, and this resistance took many forms.
5: It was one thing when they didn't want to fight in a war for Union. Now it's an entirely different matter to be compelled to fight, forced to fight in a war for abolition.
0: Patrick Lewis is the director of the Filson Historical Society in Louisville and author of For Slavery and Union.
5: And that becomes an absolute non-starter. So there are lots of really creative ways that folks are sort of getting around these drafts. Of course, the most sort of well-known one is hiring substitutes. There are draft insurance pools, so you can buy in with a pool of other men. And if your name gets selected, the insurance pool will pay your substitute fee for you.
0: While some in the Union states evaded the draft by paying fees or hiring substitutes, others resorted to violence against those who were charged with implementing the draft. Sometimes this took the form of full-scale riots, most infamously in New York City. Again, Jennifer Weber.
6: We still don't really know how many people were killed in that, but I believe that estimates exceed 1,000 people there, and many of those people would be African Americans. New York is only the most extreme example. There was a very large riot in Boston, a riot in Milwaukee, Wisconsin. There's a county in West Central Pennsylvania, Clearfield County, that is so angry and so violent and so combustible that draft agents won't even go into the county because they fear for their own lives.
0: As the violence against Republicans escalated, and evidence piled up that the Copperheads might be working directly with Confederate agents, Midwestern governors reached out to military leaders to come up with a solution. Together, they decided they needed to fight back by using any means at their disposal, including the recruitment of spies. This wasn't a new development in American military history. Spies had been used in most American wars going back to the Revolutionary War. What was different here was that the Union Army was spying on its own citizens, not the Confederates. In 1863, the War Department authorized the Union Army's provost marshals in each state to hire special officers to investigate possible draft resistance activities. These men often went undercover, trying to get themselves accepted as a member of Copperhead groups. And no one did this with greater success than a Kentuckian named Felix Stidger.
5: He's able to get in and be a double agent that infiltrates these groups and be in contact with state and federal military and civil authorities to really sort of understand the extent of these networks, to understand, you know, when and where they're going to be contacted by Confederate agents, and to direct them to disrupting those activities. I mean, he is a classic spy. This is James Bond stuff happening in the 1860s in cities across the Midwest. And he travels really extensively and kind of becomes an expert in building trust, getting inside these organizations, and bringing them down from the inside.
0: Stidger, who had served as a clerk in the Union Army, learned of a request from the military commander of Indiana looking for someone in Kentucky to infiltrate a secret society called the Sons of Liberty. Stidger readily agreed.
7: Stidger is told to go up into Indiana and see what you can find out.
0: Stephen Towne is an archivist at Indiana University, Indianapolis, and author of Surveillance and Spies in the Civil War.
7: And he gets a letter of introduction from one of the leading conspirators in Indiana, a guy named William Bowles, to the leader of the conspiracy in Kentucky.
2: From Treason History, the published memoirs of Felix Stidger. Bowles was anxious that I should make the acquaintance of Joshua Bullitt, Grand Commander of the Sons of Liberty in Kentucky. Before the time of this visit to Bowles, I did not know of Bullitt's connection with the order, only that Bullitt was Chief Justice of the Appellate Court of the State of Kentucky. I met Grand Commander Bullitt in Louisville, where he talked with me about my service in the Army and stated that he would like to have me accept the appointment and perform the duties of Grand Secretary of the Order of the Sons of Liberty for the State of Kentucky. I accepted his offer of the appointment and expressed my readiness to begin the active duties of the office at any time.
0: Stidger so impressed Judge Bullitt that he started to assign him increasingly important tasks. One of the first things he did was to send him back to Indiana with a letter of introduction to the Grand Commander of the Sons of Liberty in Indiana, Harrison Dodd.
8: Harrison Dodd is a sort of up-and-coming printer in the city of Indianapolis.
0: Robert Churchill is a professor of history at the University of Hartford and author of To Shake Their Guns in the Tyrant's Face.
8: He wants to be one of the party's preeminent sort of traveling speakers, you know, who goes out and rallies the faithful at county meetings and local meetings. And he begins to see the idea of creating this fraternal organization, the Sons of Liberty, with himself at the head of it as his sort of way of, you know, pulling what he believes to be his full weight within the party. Somehow or other, Harrison Dodd sort of falls in with a bunch of Confederate agents who have come down from Canada, and Dodd meets with these guys and discusses his ideas with them, and he comes away from that meeting not only with a more elaborate plan, but also with the funds to back it up. And the plan is that the Sons of Liberty will gather its forces. And that first thing it's going to do is that it is going to release the prisoners from the prisoner of war camps that are placed in Indianapolis and in Chicago and also at Rock Island in Illinois. And then, of course, Chicago and Indianapolis also hold the state arsenals. You put those guns together with fully trained Confederate soldiers and the forces of the Sons of Liberty, and now you essentially have a pro-Southern army sitting in the middle of the Midwest.
0: When Union spy Felix Stidger passed on this information to his military superiors, they decided it was time to put a stop to it. On the morning of August 20th, soldiers broke into Harrison Dodd's printing offices and seized nearly 400 revolvers and 135,000 rounds of ammunition. They also arrested three of Dodd's business partners, including the treasurer of the Indiana Sons of Liberty. But Dodd himself escaped capture. And with the help of Confederate agents and his brothers in the Sons of Liberty, he made it up to present-day Ontario, where Clement Vallandigham, now the Sons of Liberty's supreme commander, was living in exile along with dozens of Confederate soldiers who had escaped from northern prisons. But what on earth were all these exiled copperheads and escaped Confederates doing in Canada, of all places? We'll try to answer that question after a short break.

0: Welcome back to the Copperhead Conspiracy. At the beginning of the Civil War, both the United States and the Confederacy very much wanted Britain as an ally. Journalist and author Julian Schur.
1: And I think much to their dismay and shock, Britain declares neutrality, which meant automatically that Canada, which was still a colony of Britain, was also neutral. What it meant for Canada, though, is that Canada became a very open legal haven for Confederates. They could send agents, send back supplies to the South, but also campaign openly for the Southern cause.
0: All of this begs the question of why Canadians would be so supportive of the South during the Civil War, especially given Canada's reputation as a promised land for those enslaved.

0: Canada's reputation as a promised land for those enslaved in the United States.
1: There were all kinds of reasons why there was a surprising amount of support for the South among the Canadian elites, not among the general population. There was a class affinity. Canada, you know, had these British aristocrats, and the Southerners who came up here and established homes were of the same class, the same high bearing, and they bought fancy mansions and went to the same clubs. Second, you had economic reasons. You could make a fortune from Canada sending all kinds of goods around the blockade to the Confederates, not to mention the Navy shipyards in Halifax. Confederate companies were being traded on the London Stock Exchange. 80% of Britain's cotton came from the South. So you can see why Canada was such a friendly haven for the Confederates.
0: So all of this helps to explain why Canada would be considered the logical destination for a growing community of exiled Copperheads, escaped Confederate soldiers, and official representatives of the Confederate government sent north to begin secret operations against the United States.
1: And so Jefferson Davis, the president of the Confederate States, gets the Confederate politicians to secretly vote for a $1 million secret fund to set up what are called the Confederate Secret Services. Most of that money would go to Canada. And Davis named a good friend of his, a man named Jacob Thompson, who was a well-known politician in Washington, a staunch Southerner, a Mississippi slave owner. He is sent to Canada, first arrives in Halifax, and will eventually settle in Toronto.
0: When Jacob Thompson got to Canada, he had a series of meetings with people from both the South and the North, learning the lay of the land and figuring out the best way to invest the $1 million that he'd been given to use. He summarized his activities in a letter to two Confederate diplomats who were representing the Confederacy in Europe.
2: Gentlemen, I went to Windsor, Ontario, where an arrangement had been made with the Honorable Clement Vallandigham. He informed me of the existence in the Western States of an order known as the Sons of Liberty. The membership of the Sons of Liberty is in Illinois, Indiana, and Ohio, about 170,000 men. It is proposed by the Northwestern people to take possession of the present organized governments of the three states mentioned and organize provisional governments with such advantages as will enable them to dictate terms of peace to the United States government. I remain, with great respect, Jacob Thompson.
0: The Copperhead Uprising discussed by Jacob Thompson and Clement Vallandigham in Ontario would eventually be attempted in late August 1864 to coincide with the Democratic National Convention in Chicago. Captain Thomas Hines would lead a force of about 60 Confederate soldiers based in Canada, mostly other Kentuckians who had, like himself, escaped from northern prisons. As part of their preparation, secret communications had been passed to Confederate prisoners at Camp Douglas in Chicago and the prison at Rock Island, Illinois, telling them to be ready for the attacks. But unfortunately for Hines and his men, there was embedded within their ranks a Union spy. It wasn't Felix Stidger this time, but a Confederate officer who was working with Thomas Hines. At a certain point, perhaps worried that Hines' plans were flawed, this officer contacted the Union military commander in Detroit, seeking amnesty as an escaped prisoner. To prove his worthiness, he provided information about an upcoming operation that was planned to coincide with the Chicago Convention. Armed with this intelligence from the Confederate informant, the Union officers communicated what they knew to the Camp Douglas commander and sent additional troops to protect Camp Douglas from attack, along with a battery of cannon.

0: One of the key members of the Confederate forces in Chicago serving under Captain Hines was Lieutenant Bennett Young. He sent a report to one of his Confederate superiors, explaining what happened next.
1: Upon reaching Chicago, we found that already a strong force had been put into place by the Union Army, and veteran regiments were still arriving. One regiment was placed within Camp Douglas with the Confederates, and 16 pieces of artillery were parked, ready to open fire upon those defenseless men in case an attack was made. It required no great amount of perception to see that an attempt to accomplish our object would result not only in their indiscriminate slaughter, but our own certain death under the circumstances. It was then determined to make an attempt upon the prison at Rock Island, if the Copperheads would furnish a small portion of the long-promised aid. When brought to the test, they could not furnish 50 men for the purpose. Hines then admitted that the thing was a failure, and the men, with few exceptions, decided to return to Canada.
2: And so large numbers of federal troops show up in Chicago on the eve of the Democratic Convention. There's a huge sweep of arrest. So the insurrection falls apart. So do any of the attacks on the prisons. And so the final ploy in this three-pronged attack, the prisons fail, the insurrection fails, is the political coup.
0: With the military operation in Chicago a bust, the Copperhead leaders moved ahead with Plan B, to take over the Democratic Party and install Clement Vallandigham as the party's nominee to face Abraham Lincoln in November's presidential election. But once the voting at the Democratic Convention began, it became clear there wasn't enough support for Vallandigham. So the convention turned to former Union General George McClellan, who supported the war, though he disagreed with Lincoln on almost everything else. Newspapers were filled with details from the treason trials of the Sons of Liberty, which in the public eye had transformed the Democrats into a party of traitors. Not surprisingly, when the votes were tallied on Election Day, Lincoln had defeated the Democratic nominee George McClellan by a wide margin in the Electoral College and received 55% of the popular vote, much of it from Union soldiers, who voted overwhelmingly for their commander-in-chief. You would think that these events would have discouraged the Copperheads and their Confederate allies for continuing their quest. But that wasn't the case. For some of the most determined Copperheads, and certainly for Confederates Thomas Hines and Jacob Thompson, the fight was only beginning. They would now pivot to different strategies for winning the war, starting with a new kind of weapon, dreamed up by a Kentucky physician who was an ardent supporter of the Confederacy.
2: Dr. Luke Blackburn was one of the foremost specialists when it came to yellow fever, this terrifying plague. Nobody knew what caused it. There was no cure. As the Civil War breaks out, Luke Blackburn is in Barbados at a yellow fever clinic, treating voluntarily these patients. And it'll turn out that later on, nurses and others will wonder about some of his strange activity, because he is collecting the soiled linen and the clothing of patients who are dying and storing it away. And what he did, we later discover, is he packed all these clothing that he assumed was infected with this terrifying disease. And with an agent, he gets six trunks shipped to various northern cities. He openly talks to his fellow conspirators about a plot to kill thousands. He calls it, this is his words, an infallible plan directed against the masses of northern people slowly to create death. What Blackburn didn't know at the time, and nobody knew, it was only in 1901, we discovered that yellow fever is caused by mosquitoes, not by infected people or infected clothes. But nobody knew that at the time.
0: While Luke Blackburn was trying to use bioterrorism to advance the cause of the Confederacy, Captain Thomas Hines and his colleagues were exploring other methods to instill terror among U.S. citizens and force the Union Army to divert troops to an emerging northern front.
2: Bennett Young was one of Morgan's raiders. He'd been a divinity student, quite a charming man, very handsome, very smart. And in the fall of 1864, he will lead a small group of Confederates. They cross the border. St. Albans is the first town you hit when you cross into the United States from Quebec. They check in to a hotel, and at 3 o'clock, Young steps out, fires a gun in the air, and says, "In the name of the Confederate States, I am taking over this town." In 15 minutes, they raid 3 banks, steal over $250,000 in the currency of the day. They kill an innocent bystander, and they cross the border. Panic ensues. Lincoln orders his army to respond, and instead a posse crosses into Canada, and most of the raiders, including Bennett Young, are arrested. The trial takes place. The judge throws out the case on a technicality. Bennett Young and the Confederates cheer. So you can imagine the outrage. And by then, newspapers in Chicago and New York are openly talking about invading Canada, saying that Canada is like a poodle and should be choked.
0: A month after the raid on St. Albans, another of the young Confederate soldiers in Canada, John Headley, took the helm of an even more adventurous attack. This time, the plan was to burn down New York City.
2: So Headley and his men check into 19 different hotels, under disguises, of course, and they bring along what was called Greek fire, kind of Molotov cocktails. So they check into these hotels and they light these bottles of Greek fire in their hotel rooms and throw chairs and hotel linen on the beds. And the smoke billows out of the hotels. The goal was to burn down all of Broadway and hope much of the city as well. Now, they made a fatal mistake. To try not to be discovered, they shut the doors on the hotel rooms and the windows. And so eventually the fires ran out of oxygen. So remarkably, there was a lot of damage, but nobody died. But it was seen as a terror plot. And the headlines the next day said openly, this was a terror plot from Canada.
0: In the aftermath of the failed attempt to burn down New York City, and as news from the southern battlefronts continued to be bleak, a new Confederate plan of action emerged, taking the fight directly to Washington in a last-ditch attempt to free Confederate prisoners. The plan was at once quite simple and completely audacious. Find a time when President Lincoln was out of the White House and accompanied by few others, and then kidnap him, take him to Virginia, and use him as a hostage to force the Union to finally release Confederate soldiers from their prisons. It turned out that Lincoln regularly made trips to visit the soldiers' home on the northern outskirts of Washington, D.C., and often spent the night there. Confederate Captain Thomas Conrad explained what was planned in a memoir he published after the war.
1: On Friday evening, we were on hand to see the president's carriage move out from the White House on its way to the soldiers' home. Imagine my astounding surprise and total collapse when we beheld the carriage of Mr. Lincoln was preceded and followed by a squad of cavalry. What can it mean? Have our plans been betrayed and our movements been suspected? The only solution at all satisfactory is that there must have been another set of Confederates seeking the same end. And some one of them had given it away by some indiscretion, or whose movements had awakened suspicion that led to the precautionary protection.
0: As it happens, there was another set of Confederates seeking the same end, or at least a group of Confederate sympathizers. One which included a man who was already quite famous as an actor, and soon to be even more famous for another reason entirely.
2: So Booth first comes up with the idea, as other Confederates had, to kidnap Lincoln. So in the summer of 1864, he meets with a couple of his close friends and discloses his plot to kidnap Lincoln, and they agree. Then Booth travels to Montreal to meet with various Confederate agents. We know that he's playing cards with leading Confederate agents, including Dr. Luke Blackburn, the father of the Yellow Fever plot, George Sanders, the Confederate agent who was involved in so many Confederate plots. He leaves Montreal, is shattered when Lincoln wins election in November, and now his kidnap plot speeds up. But at the last minute, Lincoln cancels his plan to make that trip, and the kidnap plot foils. And just a couple of months later, Booth, frustrated now, decides he will go all the way and assassinate Lincoln.
0: Most Americans know what happened at Ford's Theater in Washington on April 14, 1865. During a performance of the play Our American Cousin, John Wilkes Booth fired a single shot into the head of President Abraham Lincoln, mortally wounding him, though he wouldn't die until the early morning hours of the following day. After a multi-state manhunt that lasted 12 days, Booth was caught in a Virginia barn where he was shot and killed. In the aftermath, several of Booth's co-conspirators were arrested, tried, and hanged for their part in the plot. Those are the facts that most people agree on. And yet, for many scholars who have looked at the events covered in this program, one of the most vexing questions is whether and how to explore the possible connections between the Confederate government and those who participated in the Lincoln assassination plot. The problem is a lack of documentary evidence, a smoking gun, if you wish, that clearly makes this connection. But sometimes, as in the case with the Watergate scandal, it's easier to identify the evidence of a cover-up than of the crime itself. And that indeed seems to be the case here. A purposeful campaign to redirect attention away from the Confederacy began shortly after the assassination, when the U.S. government issued arrest warrants with large cash rewards for several Confederate leaders who they believed were involved.
2: So about a month after the assassination, the new administration issues a kind of indictment, a conspiracy indictment, saying that Booth was just part of a wider conspiracy. George Sanders is named in the indictment as one of the conspirators. He, of course, claims his innocence, but then, being the conspirator, he hatches this wonderful plot, and he starts writing letters and documents that will be first published in Canadian papers and then spread all through the United States, where he says that Andrew Johnson, the vice president, would have been the person behind the plot. And that has been a story that has reverberated to this day.
0: George Sanders then engineered yet another coup of misdirection.
2: In the wake of Lincoln's assassination, the nation, of course, is reeling in horror and shock. And there are these massive conspiracy trials against the assassins. But the prosecutors wanted to try to widen the attack and tried to accuse Jefferson Davis and several of the leaders in Canada as direct conspirators. And there were several witnesses, Union spies, Confederate agents, who gave quite gripping testimony. They testified that Jacob Thompson, the head of the Confederate Secret Service in Canada, knew about the assassination, had meetings with Booth, and it went on and on and on. And it looked like, you know, they tied it up in a bow. This was amazing. What was later uncovered is that George Sanders, that wonderful manipulator, had in fact conspired and plotted with at least one of the witnesses to give knowingly false evidence. But the prosecutors and frankly the political establishment were so keen to try to nail Jefferson Davis and the Confederate leaders with responsibility that they used these witnesses, and it blows up in their face.
0: We know what happened to John Wilkes Booth and the other assassination conspirators who were executed. But what happened after the Civil War to the Confederate and Copperhead leaders who participated in these conspiracies? The short answer, just about nothing. A few of them served a bit of prison time near the end of the war. Others were exiled, most of them settling in Canada. But when President Andrew Johnson issued an amnesty for former Confederates willing to take a loyalty oath, most were able to return home. And after that, by and large, they all ended up falling upward. They became lawyers, judges, businessmen, senators, and congressmen. Confederate spy Thomas Hines became the Chief Justice of the Appellate Court in Kentucky. One Copperhead leader, Thomas Hendricks, even became vice president under Grover Cleveland. And Luke Blackburn, the guy who tried to start a yellow fever epidemic, he was acquitted on a technicality, and then, a few years later, elected governor of Kentucky.

0: At the close of every interview I conducted for this program, I asked the same question. Why is understanding this part of American history at all important? Especially since most of what the Copperheads tried to accomplish, in terms of violent revolution, never came to pass. And how might these events from the 1860s be at all relevant to the times we live in today? I started by asking Patrick Lewis, the director of the Filson Historical Society in Louisville.
1: What this has led to in retrospect is an ongoing historical conversation among scholars who have looked back at these anti-governmental efforts and said, how real was this? Was this all just overblown conspiracy? But as we can attest from our own day and time, they can present a real danger to a civil government. You know, the institutions of American democracy are not as solid as we all hope they would be. And there are some fragile points that a well-committed and organized group of anti-governmental treasonous actors can really target and bring down a government in peacetime, but especially in war.
2: You can't hide the past. The past is with us, continues to live with us. And if we don't recognize the truth of the past, then we're not going to understand the truth of today. And let me give you a very concrete example. In the wake of the Civil War, a group is formed called the United Daughters of the Confederacy in the 1890s, with the deliberate attempt to make sure that schools and churches and in the public mind, the history of the Civil War would not see the South as slave owners. They literally wrote guidebooks. In Florida today, there are new mandates for how you teach history. It says, in addition to agricultural work, enslaved people learned specialized trades and worked as painters, carpenters, tailors, musicians, and healers in the North and South. Once free, African Americans used these skills to provide for themselves and others. That's the lost cause. We have politicians today forcing schools to rewrite the history the same way Confederate sympathizers did in the 1890s.
3: If folks don't learn about history, it's not like that history repeats itself, but it does repeat itself. So you want to understand history because you have these themes that reoccur. And so understanding that history is that nothing new happens under the sun. It's the same old, same old. The question is, we haven't learned from our past, so we don't do better. It's like my grandmother says, you do better when you know better.
0: Those were historians Patrick Lewis, Julian Schur, and Eric Jackson. There are many reasons to find the events outlined in this program worth studying 160 years after the fact. Consider what could happen if a president today suspended our basic civil liberties as Lincoln did during the 1860s. Would Congress allow that? What about the Supreme Court? What might happen if large numbers of citizens rose up in protest? Could a president then use that uprising as an excuse to establish a dictatorship? The story of the Copperheads during the Civil War is, in many respects, a cautionary tale for our own time, with lessons for all of us to think about and perhaps to learn from.

The Copperhead Conspiracy is a production of Reckoning, Inc., with funding and scholarly assistance from Ohio Humanities. It was produced and narrated by me, Dan Gediman. Our historical consultant was Dr. Stephen Rockenbeck. Voice actors were Alec Voles and Barrett Cooper. Our theme music was composed by Jacory Arthur, with other music licensed from Blue Dot Sessions. Special thanks to Nina Ellis, Louisville Public Media, and to Loretta Williams for editorial guidance. Many thanks to Julian Schur, Jennifer Weber, Mark Lowes, Robert Churchill, Patrick Lewis, Chris Phillips, and Eric Jackson, whose interviews were heard in this program. Special thanks to Stephen Towne, whose book Surveillance and Spies in the Civil War was a key resource for this program, and who graciously provided other documents and guidance that aided in its production. Please note that the views expressed by Jennifer Weber do not necessarily reflect the official policy or position of the United States Air Force Academy, the U.S. Air Force, the Department of Defense, or the U.S. government. To get transcripts of this program, access a detailed bibliography, and learn more about the events covered in this program, please visit our website at copperheadconspiracy.org. While there, you can also access a 6-part podcast that covers these events in even greater detail, as well as another series we've produced on a related subject, The Reckoning, Facing the Legacy of Slavery in America. All of that and more at copperheadconspiracy.org. Thanks so much for listening.

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4: For longtime fans, Lee Kleinpeter's Big Band Swings has become appointment listening. 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

And good evening. Welcome to an hour of music from around the world. The program is Earthbeat. I'm Cecil Doyle, bringing sounds from all around the world here on KRVS Radio, that sounds like home. Gonna go all over the map. We'll be hearing from Ali Hassan Kuban in just a few minutes. But first up, this is Sharkiyat, featuring vocalist Anushka, something called Gaya.

Music from Carte de Séjour, something called Gouli. Ali Hassan Kuban, Nubian funk there with Haduda, and starting the hour with Sharkiat with Gaya. This is Earthbeat here on KRVS, some Tarab sounds from Kenya, from Big Akuti, Baraka, something called Pakistani. So we continue here on Earthbeat.

From Kenya, the Tarabal Stars with Bi Kukire Baraka. And before that, we heard Belamou Massoud from Algeria with Jamina Baslama. This is Earthbeat here on KRVS. Again, Nubian funk. No, actually, this is the Sounds of Sudan. Abdel Aziz El Mubarak. Something called Abir.

الحنوشة اللي عليها غير الحنوشة.

more sounds. Card de Sejour again with Ramza here on Earthbeat. It was produced in Cypress Lake Studios here on the campus of the University of Louisiana at Lafayette. We close out with Sharkiyat. I'm Cecil Doyle. Join us next week for more sounds from around the world here on Earthbeat.

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6: 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All over the map is a weekly mixtape of love where no sound is out of bounds. We're going to continue a couple of songs that I should have put in last week about America and the United States and the president. So let's start off with some Randy Newman from Good Old Boys. 88.7 FM. 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

0: the new rhythm and blues quartet there, NRBQ, with Riding in My Car from All Hopped Up, 1977. Before that, Takeshi Taruchi with The Bunnies, Summer Boogaloo, couple of summer songs for you. And we started this set with Randy Newman, Mr. President, Have Pity on the Working Man, and The Hold Steady, Stuck Between Stations from Boys and Girls in America. They have such a sad time together. You're listening to KRVS here all over the map. I'm your host, Pud. We're going to move on to something else completely, of course, now. Johnny Otis, Telephone Baby. KRVS all over the map.
1: Hello, Johnny.

0: Scenic Pastures by Archers of Loaf there from the 1996 record, All the Nation's Airports. Before that, Wizard, Roy Wood and Wizard with Ballpark Incident from 1973 record called Wizard Brew. Of course, Roy Wood was a member of the band The Move and then an early member of ELO and then moved on to his own solo work. Before that, the Trinicas with a song called Remember Me. That came out originally in 1969, one of those awesome reissue, never heard enough kind of records that is now making the rounds. And we started with Johnny Otis, Telephone Baby, from the record. I mean, yeah, the record, It's Midnight, came out in 1955. You're listening to All Over the Map here on KRVS. Next, let's move on to an Alan Lomax field recording from 1959. Alameda Riddle from Claiborne County, Arkansas. I love my little rooster and my rooster loves me here on KRVS, All Over the Map.
1: Now I love my little rooster and my rooster loves me. I'm gonna cherish that chicken 'neath the green bay tree. My little rooster goes.

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My little dog goes bow wow. 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Little pig goes mm-mm. 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Little guinea potter rack. But my rooster goes cock-a-doodle.

Hot 8 Brass Band with that Joy Division cover there, Love Will Tear Us Apart. Before that, Moore and Napier, Truck Driving Queen. That's one of those songs that would be on one of those like 12 truck driving hits, kind of cassettes you could buy at a truck stop. Before that, Trimmed and Burning by Built to Spill from the record Ancient Melodies of the Future. And we started with that field recording of Almeda Riddle by Alan Lomax, My Little Rooster. You're listening to KRVS All Over the Map. You know, we just heard that Joy Division cover, and so I thought, hey, maybe some of you guys don't know what Joy Division sounds like. So let's go to the 1979 album opener for Unknown Pleasures, Disorder, All Over the Map, KRVS.

worthy girl against my better judgment, cause I feel like a squirrel. My roommates, they got married and I booted up, and a friend of ours told me that I was disgusting. My roommates, they got married.

Scott Boyer and Cowboy Stick Together from the record Reach for the Sky. Before that, Tuscaloosa, Alabama's own Dexateens, Naked Ground from the record Hardwire Healing. Man, we have worn out copies of that record. Came out in 2006. Much love to the Dexateens. Before that, Vic Chestnut with Bug from the record West of Rome. You did not mishear that part of the lyrics there with a front porch full of greasy, greasy grannies. And before that, Zotobre Lagen. The full title of that record, Tambu Tujulu Merengue Compa Creole Voodoo Jazz and Electric Folklore from Haiti, 1960 to 1981. A lot of cool stuff on that compilation, but that happens to be my favorite. You just never know where that song's going to go. And of course, we started with Joy Division, Disorder. All right, you're listening to KRVS. The show is called All Over the Map. I'm your host, Pud. Every week, we listen to a little bit of everything. And hopefully, you've heard something tonight that you like. If you did, or even if you didn't, go to krvs.org. In the upper right-hand corner, there's a button that says Donate. 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All right, we're going to go out with some Gabber Szabo, Sophisticated Wheels from Jazz Raga. All right, love you guys. We'll see you next time on the radio. Pud.

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5: Welcome to the Minor Chord here on KRVS 88.7 FM, Lafayette, Lake Charles. For this evening's program, I'm going to just do a random mix of songs that I think have very strange drum beats or very strange changing time signatures. That's it. I'm going to start and end with a indie band, and then the ones in the middle are all over the place. Hang tight. You don't

The Door is the End, of course, off their first album. Before that, we heard Subdivisions by Rush. Before that, Xanadu by Rush. Of course, Subdivisions is from Signals, and Xanadu is from A Farewell to Kings. That Signals recording that you heard, I ripped that from an MFSL copy that I have, actually. And before that, we heard Ivy from Sales, from the Sales EP. John Densmore of The Doors commented in his book that this one and L.A. Woman were very difficult due to the time changes and time signatures that he'd use. One of them he just sped up and then slowed down, and he said it was, you know, hard to go like right back to where he was on the album, you know, and back then I guess they didn't really click track everything. And of course Subdivisions make some difficult time changes. Russ is king of lots of time changes. If you think about Free Will or YYZ or Earthshine or Losing It, Spirit of the Radio, the list goes on and on and on. All of them have

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All of them have difficult time changes and signatures in the middle of the songs. They do that eloquently all over the place. 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We'll continue on with our strange time changes. We will do Some Money by Pink Floyd. How about that? The song's actually in 7/4 and the solo is in 4/4.

0: I certainly was in the right.
1: Why it wasn't coming on Friday 11.

0: That was Kathy's Waltz, and before that, Three to Get Ready. Those are both Dave Brubeck. Those are both from Time Out, and they actually follow each other on the album. Before that, you heard Happiness is a Warm Gun, preceded by Your Blues from the White Album from the Beatles. And of course, we started that set off with Pink Floyd's Money, all with crazy, different, moving time signatures. I'm going to let Sales take us up to the top of the hour. You're probably asking why I played Sales Ivy first and why I'm going to play Sales Crash last. It's actually a drum machine, and live they have a drummer who plays, and the drumming just seems to move and change signatures and timing on both the hi-hat and the kick drum in very odd signatures and odd time frames. So we'll let this take us out of here. Good evening.
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2: 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We operate on an assigned frequency of 88.7 megahertz with an effective radiated power of 100,000 watts. KRVS is also authorized to operate oral studio transmitter links WHB 300 and WLJ 739 on a frequency of 946 megahertz. KRVS studios are located in Burke Hawthorne Hall on the campus of the University of Louisiana at Lafayette, with main transmitter facilities located in Maxey, Louisiana, and backup transmitter facilities in Doosan, Louisiana. This Doosan property is made possible through an agreement with the Lafayette Parish School System, creating a brighter future and partnership with the University of Louisiana at Lafayette. 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

Hey, good morning, gang. It's already a Thursday. Time to get this Medicine Ball Caravan back on the road. I'm Cecil Doyle. We're going to be driving this for the next couple of hours. Stick around. We got a lot of stuff. We're going to front load it with some new releases. We've got the latest from the group known as Actor. From the upcoming The Best of Actor that will be released on September 28th, we're going to listen to a track called Golden Youth. We're going to back that up with the newest from Ella O'Connor Williams, who goes under the name Squirrel Flower. The new Squirrel Flower album, A Prayer to the Gods of Getting Going, comes out on August 21st. We'll hear the first single release from that album, from Squirrel Flower. But before Actor and Squirrel Flower, U2 is back. They just released a new single and video from their upcoming studio album, which will coincide with their 50th anniversary. Whew, I've been around a long time. You know, it sounds like new old U2. Kicks off this caravan. We get it going. There it is.

Gotta take what you can get from her. That's the newest from Squirrel Flower from the upcoming album, Say a Prayer to the Gods of Getting Going. It'll be out on August 21st, as mentioned earlier. Before that, new music from Actor, from The Best of Actor, out September 25th. We heard Golden Youth, and beginning with new U2, we heard Street of Dreams, and we're driving down it here on the Med Ball on KRVS this morning. We've got more new music this set. We've got the sounds of Mary in the Junkyard, also from Dublin, the Gilla Band, from Detroit, the Go, and from Saguenay, Quebec, Angine de Poitrine. But first up, familiar classic 1970 stuff. This is Television.

The sensational duo Angine de Poitrine, who just marveled the Montreal Jazz Festival. They're from Quebec. We heard Sardinaise. Before that, new music from The Go out of Detroit with Free Electricity. Prior to that, new Gilla Band out of Dublin with Placeholder. Mary in the Junkyard. Before that, with Blood from their new album Role Model Hermit. And we began with Television from 1977, Marquee Moon, Venus. This is the Med Ball on KRVS, Lafayette Lake Charles. We'll get to one more new track. This is the group Humburg with Siri Undland, lead vocals, a track called Daughter of Empire.

All right, Leslie West, the late great guitarist Leslie West, from his 2015 release entitled Soundcheck. Wow, that's already been 11 years. Something called A Stern Warning. And before that, the group Mountain, Leslie West, of course, the guitarist for that, as well, next to Felix Pappalardi, who did the vocals on a track entitled The Layered. That comes from the Mountain Climbing album, their second release, the one that had Mississippi Queen, the one that got them on you know, national attention there. And before that, Blind Faith, Steve Winwood, Eric Clapton, Rick Gretsch, and Ginger Baker with Can't Find My Way Home, from the one and only album from Blind Faith, released in the summer of 1969. I still have memories of you know, being young and driven through the French Quarter and seeing a record store with just that album, just, you know, like about, looked like about 30 copies of that album just pasted on the windows. Blind Faith with Can't Find My Way Home. And that set began with Humbird. That's Siri Unland and gang with Daughter of Empire from the newest release, Morning When It Comes. And it is morning, and it's come here on KRVS. Again, if you heard the news yesterday, I had a matching gift on our $25,000 endowment fund that will help KRVS stay afloat. And again, thanks to your support for making all of that happen here on Public Radio for Acadiana. We're going to close out this hour with, we've been hearing from lots of people, hearing from Robert Dafford. Yeah, I heard he just gave me a ding. He's up in Kentucky right now. He's checking in. And I've been hearing from people all over. Yesterday, heard from Stephanie Patton, a.k.a. Ranella Rose Champagne. They're up in, Washington? And they were listening in, hearing people from all over. You know, we got people tuned in all over all the time. We're going to get into this next hour with close this next hour with a brand new track from Brass Bed. There is a brand new 10th anniversary edition of In the Yellow Leaf. Unbelievable. They were here promoting that when it was new. That's already been 10 years. It's coming out tomorrow, and we have an unreleased track here. We're going to get to

0: Somebody give Guy Fieri my number.
1: All right, American Dad. Unreleased new music from Brass Bed, from the sessions that bore In a Yellow Leaf, unbelievable, 10 years ago. I remember they were here, we were interviewing them just the day before the release of that album, which has since become a regular spin here on KRVS and the Medicine Ball Caravan. Again, new Brass Bed with American Dad from the new expanded 10th anniversary stream download of In a Yellow Leaf. All right. Don't go anywhere. We're going to take a two-minute break. We'll be back with another hour of local sounds. We'll start off with a bunch of local sounds. We're going to do the Medicine Ball calendar, let you know what's going around town during the weekend. Don't go anywhere. I'm Cecil Doyle. We'll be back in two.
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5: If it's July, it must be Ravinia season. 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
1: Sounding like home here on KRVS. I'm Cecil Doyle, the Medicine Ball Caravan, going for another hour. We're going to keep it in the backyard. This first set, we're going to hear from Louis Michaud, teaming up with Corey LeDay. Also from Michael Juan Nunez and the Has-Beens. All of those guys are going to be hitting the scene, playing around town this weekend, and we'll fill you on that come the Medicine Ball calendar a little bit later on. But let's begin with the newest from Cedric Watson from Gumbo.

sounding like home with the Has-Beens from right here in the Lafayette area. From the ashes of red beans and rice from back in the day, the Has-Beens doing the Pine Grove Roadhouse Blues, blending Nathan with Jim Morrison, Nathan Abshire with Jim Morrison there. Before Has-Beens, we heard Michael Juan Nunez plowing on from his album Roosta. Louis Michaud with Corey Ledet with the Acadian Culture Backstep from Rev the Troubadour. And Cedric Watson with Oye Yai from Gumbo Feffi. All of those guys, I think Cedric maybe even, all, but most of those guys are going to be playing around town this weekend. We're going to fill you in on where in just a couple of moments on the Medicine Ball calendar. Hearing from lots of people over the past a couple of days. Again, just mentioned hearing from Robert Dafford, listening from over in Kentucky. We got Julie B. Checking in yesterday from Oklahoma, and Stephanie Patton from Washington State. But the winner is A.J. Rodrigue, the Boudin Man, and Wendy. They just said they're listening from Rose, Spain. So, yeah, you guys, you win. You definitely win. Thanks for listening. I guess, as Herman Fuselier says, we're worldwide.

All right, let's check out what's going on around this weekend. This evening, we got R.J. Zydeco Smooth over the Feed and Seed here in town. Audrey Broussard will be performing at Charlie G's. We got Dustin Gaspard over at Lakeview Park. Let's see, what else we got? The Collaboratory Open Jam happens at the Blue Moon Saloon. The Has-Beens, you just heard them. They're going to be at the Hideaway on Lee this evening. Troubadour will be performing at Chuck's. And Will Fontenot will be at Whiskey and Vine tonight. On Friday, Yvette Landry will perform at Buck and Johnny's. In the evening, Dion Pierre Quartet hit the Acadiana Center for the Arts with some stellar jazz, local jazz here. Again, that's Dion Pierre Quartet at the Acadiana Center for the Arts Friday night. Bo Young and Josh Duggan will be at Shucks, Boot, Zero, Ranch Happening, and Killing Bugs. They're all going to be at the Loose Caboose Friday. Cedric Watson and Bijou Creole, who you just also heard just a few minutes ago, will be at the Hideaway on Lee tomorrow night. Dustin Saunier will be at the Barrel of Broussard. Everstatic, Holy Star, Lone Jabroni, and like I don't know what I wrote there. Anyway, that'll all be happening and more at the Devil's Den on Friday. Gino Delafosse will be at La Poussière Friday night. Jake Spinella tinkles the ivories over at Charlie G's. We got the Jude Brothers, Dandy Lioness, and Nikki Needham all at the Blue Moon Saloon Friday. Keith Myers will be at the Silver Slipper. The Matt Gary Trio perform at Whiskey and Vine. Miles Miggle will be at Adopted Dog Brewing. One Trick Pony plays Toby's Lounge. Severed in Sleep, Transfusion, Savage Wrath, Silenced, and Ants on Acid, all at the Feed and Seed on Friday night tomorrow. The Randy Rogers Band will be at the Golden Nugget in Lake Charles, and Ray Thibodeau plays Paul's Rib Shack. That's also in Lake Chuck. Moving to Saturday, we got Curtis Poulard doing the Zydeco Breakfast over at Buck and Johnny's at around 8 in the morning. Cajun Jams happening, as they do every Saturday, over at Munkus Park, over at Tante Marie, over in Brobridge, over at Touchette's Bar, over at Savoy Music Center in Eunice, and also at Vermilionville come around 1 o'clock in the afternoon. The Acadiana Pirate Festival. That's right, the Acadiana Pirate Festival. I think the second annual one happens over at... happens over at the Sidecar. The Sidecar here in Lafayette, 422 Refinery Street. The Zydeco Capital Jam happens also on Saturday at the St. Landry Parish Visitor Center on I-49. The second Saturday Art Walk takes place downtown Lafayette throughout the different galleries, beginning, around 5-ish, 5 o'clock or so. What else we got? Saturday we have... The Lake Charles Symphony will be doing a summer pops concert over at the Lake Charles Event Center. Jack Woodson will be at Charlie G Saturday. You and the Wrecking Crew over at the Black Bull. Jambalaya Bloodhound and Later Stranger over at the Loose Caboose. Caleb Olivier will be at the Silver Slipper on Saturday. Louis Michaud, solo. That's right, Louis Michaud is back in town. He'll be performing his solo show along with Crush Diamond. They're a synth punk space wave world beat outfit out of Houma, Louisiana. They'll be performing at the Blue Moon Saloon. Louis Michaud solo and Crush Diamond. Michael Juan Nunez, who you also heard earlier, will be at the Hideaway on Lee Saturday. The New Natives Brass Band play the Children's Museum of Acadiana here in Lafayette. Ray Boudreaux will be at Cypress Cove Landing. Shotgun Lily plays the Rock and Bowls Saturday. Tailgaters will be at Toby's Lounge. Ted Durr will be at Pat's Atchafalaya Club. The Cast will be at Buck and Johnny's on Saturday evening. The Troubadour and John Malosa at the Barrel of Broussard. The Troubadour, John Malosa at the Barrel of Broussard.
And Andrea Richardson will be at Paul's Rib Shack Saturday. On Sunday, Les Frères Michaud do their Sunday morning thing at Préjean's Restaurant. The Sunday People at Whiskey and Vine. Landon Romero and Second Generation will be at Bal du Dimanche at Vermilionville. You can also hear that right here on KRVS beginning at 1 o'clock in the afternoon. Jake Spinella moves to Charlie G's on Sunday. Rusty Matoir will be at the Rockin' Bowl. Kyle Dugas will be at Pat's Atchafalaya Club. Step Rito will be at the Cypress Cove Landing. Jefferson Starship performs in Lake Charles at L'Auberge Casino. And Horace, Horace, Mitch, and Chaz, that's right, the supergroup, Horace Traha, Mitch Reed, Chaz Justice, they're all going to be performing a collaborative effort at the Hideaway on Lee this Sunday. Hey, coming up at about another 35 minutes, Cedric Watson's going to join us right here on KRBS with La Nación Creole, right here on radio that sounds like home. We just heard Booker T. Here's Booker T and the MGs.

can't stop. Just can't. That's Israel Nash, and before that, Soulfire Bree, doing it nonstop. And Booker T and the MGs, going back to classic Stack stuff, Soul Clap 69, here on the Caravan with the Corettes. Stop doing that.

The Sadies with Stop and Start right now, and the Betts before that with Till My Heart Stops. Here's Little Barry from his latest, their latest, More Bad Miles of Road. Let's take it.

0: Going down Inca Rose with Frank Zappa and Little Barry before that with more Bad Miles of Road. We're going to hit them. I'm Cecil Doyle. Thanks for tuning in. Have a great weekend. We'll do it again on Monday.
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7: And I got a little short stuff that he's going to be known.

to the Lafayette Playboys avec OST Special et avant ça avec Comment moi je vais faire, What Will I Do? All right, y'all, What Will I Do? I'm gonna listen to some Pee Wee Broussard.

Hey, Pee-wee Broussard to the Melody Boys avec M&S Special. Let's keep it rolling with the Melody Boys. Quelque chose qui s'appelle la vase de Bon Ami.

Daigle Fry Affair. Paul Daig, Jason Fry, et Drew Daig Fontenot avec Amadé Two Step. All right, y'all, that song was written by Mark Stavois as a tribute to Amadé Ardoin. Allons écouter la légende lui-même, Monsieur Amadé Ardoin, la voix de la pointe.

Et Del Duga et Monsieur Johnny Allen avec quelqu'un que je connaissais, Somebody I Used to Know. Et avant ça, Monsieur Jimmy C. Newman avec DJ for a Day. Great little song written by Tom T. Hall that references another country tune called Just a Girl I Used to Know, which happens to be the same tune as Somebody I Used to Know, quelqu'un que je connaissais. All right, y'all, et avant ça, Monsieur Jimmy C. Newman avec Comment Moi Je Vais Faire. That's the first waltz we heard this morning. Had to hear the country version too, y'all. All right, let's see. We had Johnny Allen on that last track. Let's hear him on Steel with Lawrence Walker. Quelque chose qui s'appelle. What?

Hey, Lawrence Walker to the Wandering Aces avec Little Bitty Girl. Hey, Avanza. This is the Bon Temps Roulet. Let the good times roll. I know y'all are having fun on this 4th of July weekend. Hey, Avanza. Wandering Aces avec Walker Special. All right, y'all. We just heard Little Bitty Girl. How about something like a big boy bounce? Lionel Cormier to the Sun.

Hey, Monsieur Florence Barzan. Whew, showing us all how it's done avec Big Boys Waltz 1989 avec La Famille Bonfort. Et avant ça, Big Boy Bounce, Lionel Cormier, Tous les Sundown Playboys. We had the Big Boys, we got the Little Bitty Girls. Up next, we got the Lonely Girls Waltz by Monsieur Walter Mouton, Tous les Scott Playboys. I've just heard of the news that Mr. Junior Martin passed away this past week at the age of 85. He was a legendary steel guitar player and a legendary accordion builder. My thoughts and prayers are with the Martin family. I'm so sorry for y'all's loss. I didn't know Mr. Junior Martin personally, but from what I can tell, he lived a good, long life doing the things he loved to do. Loving his family, playing music, building accordions, and playing golf. Here he is with the Scott Playboys, Lonely Girl Waltz. Rest in peace.

Scott Playboys avec Scott Playboy Special. Et avant ça, avec Lonely Girls Waltz, chanté par Monsieur Harry Bart. Both tracks featuring Monsieur Junior Martin on the steel guitar. That's off of the one and only Scott Playboy 45, released in 1970 on Cajun Jamboree Records. All right, y'all, we got one more song for today. Sending it out to the Martin family, featuring Mr. Junior Martin.

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Hey, Madame Sosten, Monsieur Lawrence Walker. Et avant ça, we commençaient avec the OST special par Monsieur Aldous Roger et tous les Lafayette Playboys. This is Dimanche Matin. You are listening to Avec Reed A. Mahoney. We're going to kick it off now with the Lover's Blues, joué par Monsieur Alfie Bat-

La Valse de Grand Prairie, jouée par Monsieur Joe Bonzol et tous les Orange Playboys. Avant ça, we had The Lover's Blues, joué par Alfie Bergeron sur l'accordéon. Alright, up next, we got something off of Courtney Granger et Cedric Watson's latest LP, something called The Pine Grove Blues. All right.

0: C'était La Belle Valse de Holly Beach, jouée par Monsieur Courtney Granger et Cedric Watson. Et la dernière chanson aussi off that record qui s'appelle Pine Grove Blues. All right, we're going to go to some Cheese Reed now. We're going to go all the way to Mamou to a Cajun house party avec J'ai laissé de la maison.
1: J'ai laissé de la maison.

Hey, les frères carrière, avec planté dans la porte de ma maison. I was planted in the door of my house. All right, avant ça, we had J'ai laissé de la maison avec Monsieur Cheese Reed off the Cajun House Party record. All right, we're going to keep going back in time with Monsieur Isom Fontenot on the harmonica. Something called Contredanse Française.

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1: 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Now we got some Mitch Reed, Paul Daigle, and Wilson Savoy ensemble avec une chanson qui s'appelle Gabrielle.

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0: C'était la polka à Voris Connor, that is, sur le violon. 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All right, we're going to get some Mamou Prairie Band next. Something called Zarico Grigri.
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Les Bars de la Prison, joué par Monsieur Mitch Reed et Horace Trahan. Et avant ça, we had Mamou Prairie Band avec the Zydeco Gris-Gris, acoustic style. All right, y'all, we got some JB Fuselier next, Talking in the Street.

Hey, big mistake. J'ai fait une grosse erreur. Off the Cajun, Crazy Cajun Records. Et avant ça, we had Talking in the Street avec Monsieur JB Fuselet. All right, y'all, we got about 3 more tunes. On est proche fini de 7h de dimanche matin. Merci, merci, merci, comme toujours. We got some Lake Arthur Stunt joué par Miller's Merrymakers. Et après ça, we got La Valse de Josephine avec Monsieur Leo Swallow et Moïse Robin. And we're going to finish it off with some Monsieur Harry Trahan avec the Abbeville Two-Step. Y'all, bon dimanche!

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Started off that set, Forest Uval with a couple numbers there off of his 2016-2017 self-titled CD release. 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

0: 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We're listening to « I woke up crying ». Je m'ai réveillé en pleurant. 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Avant ça, on l'avait la valse de KRVS, The KRVS Waltz, we heard before that. Et puis avant ça, on l'avait quelque chose qui s'appelle Remedy Viva Saint-Gisant. I'd like to live to 110. Paul Degg et ses musiciens dessus cette sortie de cassette-là de bonheur dans les années 80. 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

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Avant ça, on avait Viens me chercher, come and get me. Et puis, on avait parti notre heure de 6 heures avec quelque chose qui s'appelle le spécial d'Evangeline, the Evangeline Special. Started off the 6 o'clock hour here on Bonjour Louisiane. Phone numbers off of a 1988 record release with Swallow Records by the Kington Express entitled Live chez Mulot. In other words, live at Mulot's. 18 minutes après 6 heures, ce grand vendredi matin, mes chers amis, Colby Lejeune, quel plaisir d'être ici avec vous. Colby Lejeune here with you this morning, this afternoon, this evening, or whenever you happen to be tuning in to Bonjour Louisiane here on KRVS, as well as on KRVS.org and our KRVS app. I'd like to remind everyone listening in that this program here, Bonjour Louisiane, is proudly made possible by the gracious support of the Center for Louisiana Studies and the University of Louisiana Press. We're also proud to receive the support of the Cajun French Music Association, as well as that of CODAFIL, the Council for the Development of French in Louisiana. And of course, we also receive support from the Louisiana Consortium of Immersion Schools. And all of us here at KRVS are proud to be ultimately, at the end of the day, and nowadays more than ever, be made possible by your support and by your listenership. So thanks for tuning in to Bonjour Louisiane here on member-supported public radio for French Louisiana, KRVS 88.7 FM, Lafayette, Lacchal, la radio qui sonne comme la maison, radio that sounds like home. 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

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That's the name of the 1990 cassette release with Lanor Records by Mr. Donald Thibodeau. 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Oh yeah, yeah. We heard before that. 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Et puis avant ça, on l'avait la valse du cœur cassé, the Broken Heart Waltz. We heard at the top of that set, Donald Thibodeau, Linus Swallow, and all of those musicians we just named there. Merci bien pour être là, mes chers amis. 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

0: 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We're going to make our word of the day out of that, the word for somebody or anybody. And that word in Louisiana is quelqu'un. 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
6: Good morning. In 2024, President Trump blurted out, "They're eating the dogs." It was a baseless statement about Haitians, many of whom are actually healthcare workers. What happens as the U.S. revokes their work permits? It's Morning Edition from NPR News. A group of friends went to a coastal Mississippi island July 4th. I'm Martinez.
7: And I'm Steve Inskeep. The friends returned safely except for the one teenager who was black. His family and a civil rights lawyer want to know how he died. Also, who pays for the Patriot Front, the white nationalists who demonstrated in Washington on Independence Day? And in StoryCorps, a former prison inmate talks with a corrections officer. It's Friday, July 10th. John Calvin was born this day in 1509. He's the Christian theologian who later gave his name to a cartoon boy with a tiger. The news is next.
8: Live from NPR News in Washington, I'm Windsor Johnston. Tensions between the U.S. and Iran appear to have eased after 2 days of intense missile and drone strikes, but Iran is still threatening its Gulf neighbors, and Israel says it's prepared to re-enter the war. NPR's Kerry Khan reports from Tel Aviv.
9: A source familiar with the discussion among Israel's security establishment told NPR the current exchange of fire is expected to remain confined to the U.S. and Iran. The source, who was not authorized to speak publicly, spoke on condition of anonymity. However, at an Air Force graduation, Israeli Army Chief of Staff Eyal Zamir said troops should be ready soon. Even at this very moment, our enemies continue to plot evil. New plans are on the drawing board, he said. Prime Minister Benjamin Netanyahu's office says he spoke with President Trump last night about U.S. moves in the Gulf. Netanyahu is expected to go to Washington as soon as next week. Kerry Khan, NPR News, Tel Aviv.
8: The investigation continues into the death of 18-year-old Nolan Wells, a black teenager whose body was found on a barrier island off Mississippi's coast after the 4th of July weekend. His family and attorneys are expected to speak today as the case draws national attention. Elise Gregg of Mississippi Public Broadcasting and the Gulf States Newsroom reports.
10: There's been a lot of speculation, and state officials haven't announced a cause of death yet. They say the medical examiner is still waiting on a toxicology report to finalize the autopsy. In the meantime, civil rights attorney Ben Crump called for an independent autopsy. He said he's holding a press conference in Harlem, New York City, with Reverend Al Sharpton and Wells' family.
8: That's Elise Gregg reporting. The Environmental Protection Agency is proposing changes to pollution rules for heavy-duty vehicles that would make them easier to comply with. According to EPA estimates, that could save thousands of dollars per vehicle for companies buying semis and buses. NPR's Camila Domonoske reports the new guidelines could increase pollution from those vehicles by 11% per year by mid-century.
11: The EPA wants to delay some rules designed to make sure that emissions-fighting technology works across the life of a vehicle, not just when it's new. It would also allow manufacturers to postpone compliance if they pay a fine and eliminate a requirement that engines reduce power if their emissions systems aren't working, which vehicle operators have called disruptive. The proposed changes are now open for public comment. The trucking industry had asked for the rules to be changed, saying they imposed significant burdens. Environmental groups have denounced the changes as damaging to human health. Camila Domonoske, NPR News.
8: This is NPR News in Washington. A wildfire in southern Spain has killed at least 12 people as extreme heat grips much of the country. About 150 firefighters are battling the blaze, with Spain's military emergency unit expected to join the effort. The cause has not been determined. Regional officials say it's the deadliest fire the area has ever recorded. A class action lawsuit against Elon Musk's AI company over deepfake child sexual abuse material expanded Tuesday to add new plaintiffs and a new defendant, Stability AI. NPR's Huo Jingnan reports on the new allegations in the case.
12: One new plaintiff alleged that although the company alerted the authorities of suspected child sexual exploitation, it did not share potentially identifying information of her perpetrator, even when repeatedly asked. The alleged perpetrator, the woman's stepfather, allegedly used one photo of the woman when she was about 11 to make thousands of deepfake child sexual abuse material using Grok. The original plaintiffs alleged that Stability AI's models powered a third-party app their shared perpetrator used. They alleged that the company had successfully restricted one older model's ability to produce explicit material, but rolled back the measures in newer models for profit. The plaintiffs are asking the AI companies to stop enabling such crimes and are demanding monetary damages. Neither company responded to requests for comment. Huo Jingnan, NPR News.
8: On Wall Street, Dow futures are up 70 points at this hour. This is NPR News.
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15: We have increasing cloudiness coming our way for today. Increase in the heat again, our high near 93. The heat index, though, right around 106. Scattered thunderstorms in our forecast for today. Tonight, partly cloudy, low mid to upper 70s. A little uptick in the shower and thunderstorm chances rolling our way Saturday. And for Sunday, heavy rain coming in too, easing up to the low 90s for the highs for both days. Periods of showers with thunderstorms remaining in the forecast by Monday, Tuesday, too, and scattered storms Wednesday. I'm meteorologist Jennifer Naramore.

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1: Good morning, me Martinez. Tis the season, at least in Denmark. Even though the country's in the middle of a sweltering summer, it is the perfect time for the World Santa Claus Congress happening there. Santas and elves from all over gather to sharpen their skills ahead of the holiday season in events such as gingerbread eating, gift wrapping, and balloon modeling. And if you think any of this is silly, you are going straight to the naughty list. It's Morning Edition.
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3: You're listening to KRVS. My name is Michalina Delgizzi. I have in studio with me today Brandon Motes. He is the Performing Arts Director at the Acadiana Center for the Arts. Welcome, Brandon. I'm so glad to have you with me today.
4: Thank you. Happy to be here.
3: Yes. So tell us about the upcoming NXT series performances that are happening at the ACA.
4: Great. So our summer programming at the ACA really heats up during the summer with our NXT series, which is our showcase for local artists. It's an open call. Our performers this year applied last summer, and were selected for this to be part of this series, giving them a major performance opportunity, helping them to develop their professional portfolio and have an awesome show in the great facility that is the James Devin Mankus Theater at the ACA.
3: And I know we had, there were four NXT performances in the series for this summer, three of which are left. Can you let us know the dates, times, and who will be playing so we can go see?
4: Well, we did open up a few at the end of June with Edo Soul and the Tribe, but then we also have performances on July 10th with the Dion Pierre Quartet, July 24th with the Debtors, and August 7th, we have Michael Scott Boudreau and Dom Ellis.
3: Okay, and if folks want to know more about tickets, about information, what's the best place for them to check out?
4: For tickets, any information, you can check us out at acadianacenterforthearts.org.
3: Okie dokie. And Brandon, you mentioned the NXT series being an open call. And you also mentioned that the current artists who are performing this year applied last summer. Can you talk a little bit about the application process? Because I know that the application deadline is coming up shortly.
4: That's right. If you are someone, or if you know somebody that is ready for this opportunity, has a great idea, just can't wait to be heard, applications are open for our 2027 NXT series. And it is open to all performing arts disciplines, not just music, but if you have a dance or theater piece or some other performing arts genre that I don't even know about yet, spoken word, anything, submit that application by July 31st. And again, that application can also be found at acadianacenterforthearts.org.
3: And you had mentioned in our longer interview about this, that this opportunity specifically helps emerging mid-level artists to kind of gain a good sense of even the business behind, you know, performing and what that can look like. So when it comes to artists who might be hesitant to apply, what's a piece of advice you might give them?
4: Well, it would be easy to say, don't be hesitant. But I would say, you know, go for it. We're also happy to give feedback, help build an application for the next year, just like we do with so many of our other grant opportunities, that we want you to feel successful and have the tools to feel successful. My advice would be to make sure that you have a really clear idea of what you want to do, because then we, the committee that helps make these selections, will see that vision with you for a really strong application.
3: Awesome. And again, applications are due July 31st.
4: That's right.
3: All the information is at acadianacenterforthearts.org. Thank you so much, Brandon.
4: Thank you.
3: Find more information about this at acadianacenterforthearts.org. Thank you so much.
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1: It's Morning Edition from NPR News. I'm Amy Martinez.
13: And I'm Steve Inskeep. We're in the round of eight, the quarterfinals in the World Cup. France already won its game in this round, defeating Morocco. Ryan O'Hanlon will follow the remaining games for ESPN. He's on the line. Good morning.
14: How's it going, Steve?
13: Doing okay. So this is going to be interesting today. Spain against Belgium. Of course, the Belgians are the ones who knocked off Team USA, so we know they got game. They just crushed the Americans. How did they match up with Spain?
14: Yeah, I think it's an interesting question. Belgium's, despite what you saw against the U.S., Belgium has really struggled in the World Cup. They were nearly eliminated by Senegal. So I think, did we see Belgium turn a corner against the U.S.? Did the U.S. just really play terribly? I kind of think we'll get an answer to that in a game that the U.S. doesn't play in, because Spain are the defending European champions. On sort of pure form and results, they've been the best team in the world, I would say, for the last 3 years. But Spain's one issue in the World Cup is their best player, Lamine Yamal. He's 18 years old. He's sort of the heir apparent to Lionel Messi. He just kind of really hasn't gotten going in the tournament. So what happens with Spain is they either play a really boring game where they're able to keep possession and then nothing happens in the game, or they play a really boring game where they keep possession and then Lamine Yamal does three amazing things in the game and they win 3-0. So I think that will sort of decide what we see today.
13: Okay, so you mentioned one of the star players, marquee players, who has not been great in the World Cup. What about some of the other big stars?
14: Yeah, it's kind of like teaching people that don't really follow soccer the wrong lessons about how soccer works, in that like one individual will do everything for your team and that will help your team win, when it's really an 11-person game. But yeah, so far it's been all of the superstars. I think Erling Haaland with Norway, I would say, has been kind of the breakout star among the wider American consciousness. And I think he's broken out in the American consciousness kind of way, because it's very easy to understand what Erling Haaland does.
13: He's a big guy.
14: Big. He's fast and he kicks the ball hard, but he's so good at doing those three things that it makes him one of the best players in the world, even though I think as of our conversation, he's completed 35 passes so far in the World Cup, which is nothing. And he has 7 goals.
13: Okay. Seven goals. Okay. That's a lot of goals. So he's with Norway. They're going to be playing England this weekend, by the way. What about Lionel Messi, who's also going to be on the field again?
14: Yeah, it's funny for me as someone that, you know, covers soccer for a living, looking at Messi and, you know, you take someone that maybe just follows the World Cup, right? And we saw the last World Cup, Messi was the best player, Argentina wins the World Cup. And then 4 years later, Messi is the best player and Argentina looks like they might win the World Cup. But Messi left Europe, he's kind of not been at the top of the sport for 4 years. So someone like me, like, I didn't expect this to happen.
13: Yeah.
14: And yet Messi has been, you know, I'm not going to say he's good, as good as he's ever been, because there was a point where he scored, you know, 70 goals in a season and had like 30 assists. So he's not there. But he just does everything for Argentina. And it's been enough for them to make it to the quarterfinals and be favored to make it all the way to the finals.
13: You emphasize, of course, this is a team game, an extreme team game. But is there something about the biggest stars that they do rise to the moment under this incredible pressure?
14: Yeah, I think there definitely is. And I do think in international soccer, it's just a little bit more of a simplified game because the players, you know, this isn't their full-time job. They're used to playing with their club teams. So it does maybe provide a little bit more of a platform for sort of simplified tactics, which allows the individual players to, you know, do three amazing things each game and have that decide the result.
13: Okay, Ryan O'Hanlon of ESPN, thanks so much. Really appreciate it.
14: Thanks, Steve.
15: Barbacoa, brisket, and carne asada are taco staples in Texas, but beef prices are on the rise. The number of cattle in the U.S. has dropped to its lowest point in decades. From Houston Public Media, Natalie Weber tells us the state's taco restaurant owners and customers are feeling the pinch.
16: ¿Cuántos taquitos eran?
17: Seis.
18: Lucinea Caniford Vasquez is ringing up a customer at Monchi's, a taqueria in Houston. Her mother owns the restaurant, which opened nearly 20 years ago. Vasquez says beef prices have increased by about $2 a pound since last year. In response, she says the restaurant has had to increase its prices, including for its Taco Tuesday special.
16: We increased 50 cents. That hurt my heart, but we had to do it.
18: According to the U.S. Department of Agriculture, wholesale beef prices were up nearly 16% from May of this year compared to the same time last year. And the USDA says those prices are expected to increase by more than 9% in 2026. Taqueros across Texas say these price hikes are the latest hit to business, amidst a backdrop of rising fuel costs and inflation in general. Kelsey Erickson-Stroyfert with the Texas Restaurant Association says it's harder for these businesses to offset rising costs with higher prices.
19: They really can only raise that price so much before a big benefit of the taco, which is its affordability, disappears.
18: Mondo Rayo, who hosts the Tacos of Texas podcast, says taco trucks in particular are struggling. They can't purchase in bulk in the same way that a taco chain or even a singular brick-and-mortar restaurant could. And, Rayo says, they're even less likely to raise their prices than traditional stores because they often rely on a small customer base in a specific neighborhood.
20: They'd rather be loyal to their community and to their neighborhood than to raise prices by even a dollar.
18: Taco trucks are as much a part of Texas culture as cowboy boots and hats. On a recent Thursday morning, 26-year-old Alonzo Pedraza wiped down the counter of his food truck, Trap Tacos. Pedraza says he shops at different food suppliers to try to reduce his costs. Still, he hasn't changed his menu or his prices.
21: People come to me for the flavor, for the meat. Yeah, I don't want to change that.
18: Back at Monchi's in East Houston, a steady stream of customers comes in and out of the restaurant between the breakfast and lunch hour rush. Vasquez says she's noticed some customers turning to cheaper options like chicken and pork. But not everyone is changing their order. Jesse Rojas, a regular, says his favorite taco filling is steak fajitas, even with rising prices.
22: If it calls, it calls, but you only live once, so you might as well eat. You know what I mean?
18: And that, he says, is what keeps him coming back. For NPR News, I'm Natalie Weber in Houston.
1: 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Our theme music was inspired by BJ Lederman. I'm E. Martinez.
13: And I'm Steve Inskeep.

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4: Good morning. It's 9 a.m. I'm Raul Bro, and this is a Blues Box here on KRVS. We have blues for you till 1 this afternoon. We start off with music from Lowell Fulson. Fulson, originally from Oklahoma, he ended up on the West Coast after World War II. He had worked with Texas Alexander while still in the Texas-Oklahoma area, and he started having hits really in the late 40s. He had somewhat of a hit with the 3 o'clock blues, 3 o'clock in the morning, and he had a big hit with Every Day I Have the Blues, got to number one on the R&B charts with that tune. It was an adaptation of a Memphis Slim tune called Nobody Loves Me. Here's Lowell Fulson here on the Blues Box on KRVS from March of 1949.

Postman. That was David Gerald from a disc called Hell and Back that came out back in 2009. It was his first disc out, and he's had another one since. He's from Detroit, Michigan. Before we heard David Gerald here on KRVS, we heard Lowell Fulson from 1949 with a number that he took to number three on the R&B charts back in 1950, and it's been covered by many, many artists in the decades since. Lowell Fulson with Every Day I Have the Blues. Turning next to Houston, Texas, and music from Trudy Lynn. We're going to go to a disc she had out in 2016 called I'll Sing the Blues for You. And she's been singing blues for decades now. Here she is doing an old Big Mama Thornton tune, All Right, Baby. Again, Trudy Lynn here on KRVS.

Zora Young here on KRVS from a disc called Traveling Light that came out back in 1992. She's originally from West Point, Mississippi, and about a third cousin, so said, to a howling wolf. Her parents moved up to Chicago when she was still fairly young, and she's had a number of discs out over the years. She was doing, of course, the classic Key to the Highway, a number that was supposedly first recorded by Chicago blues pianist and singer Charlie Seeger. Big Bill Bruins, he is also credited with writing it. He and Jazz Gillum had sort of the classic arrangement of Key to the Highway back around 1941 or so. Before we heard Zora Young, we heard Trudy Lynn from a disc called I'll Sing the Blues for You. And that disc came out in 2016. She did a number called All Right Baby, an old Big Mama Thornton tune. Big Mama Thornton, of course, was the first person to record the song Hound Dog that was later a big hit for Elvis Presley. Music next from Magic Sam. Magic Sam started recording with Cobra Records back in the late 1950s. I had some wonderful tracks laid down before his unfortunate passing in 1969. Great stylist, much emulated by others. Here's Magic Sam from 1967.

the band The Nighthawks, recorded back in the late 1970s, doing a number called All Your Fault. The Nighthawks founded back in 1972 in the Washington, D.C. area. Mark Winter on blues harp and vocals, Jimmy Thackeray on guitar. That was a tune that was first recorded by Magic Sam back in the 1957. We heard him in 1967, a few minutes before that, doing Every Night and Every Day. Again, a very, very influential guitar stylist, also vocalist. We're going to turn next to someone that was heavily influenced by Magic Sam. We're talking about Bobby Radcliffe, originally from Maryland. He ended up going out to Chicago, still quite young, looking for Magic Sam, found him in Cook County Hospital. Sam had a heart condition that was going to take his life at the age of 32 years old back in 69. But anyway, Sam was so impressed that this young guy would travel all the way to come see him, that when he got out of the hospital, he took him to a lot of clubs, that sort of thing. Here is Bobby Radcliffe on guitar and vocals from 1989, doing a number called Hard Road to Travel.

Bobby Ratcliffe on guitar and vocals with his rendition of a number called Hard Road to Travel. Ratcliffe definitely successfully emulating the style of his guitar idol, Magic Sam, all those skittering notes and really fine vibratos and tremolos. You're listening to the Blues Box on Public Radio for Acadiana, KRVS. We have blues for you till 1 this afternoon. Right now, we're going to take a look at some of the music happening around the area. This evening at Rockin' Bowl, the band The Has-Beens will be performing. Also tonight in downtown Lafayette, Cedric Watson and Bijou Creole will be at the Hideaway on Lee. Jake Spinella will be at Charlie G's tonight. One Trick Pony plays at Toby's Lounge in Opelousas. At Whiskey and Vine tonight, the band the Matt Gary Trio. Yvette Landry will be at Buck and Johnny's in Bro Bridge. Also in Bro Bridge tonight, Chino Delafosse and French Rock and Boogie playing at La Poussière. The Dion Pierre Quartet is playing at the Acadiana Center for the Arts this evening. And Broussard, Dustin Saunier will be playing at the Barrel of Broussard. The four bands playing at the Devil's Den tonight. Keith Myers will be at the Silver Slipper in Arneville. The Jude Brothers, Dandelionis, and Nicky Needham all at Blue Moon Saloon. Bo Young and Josh Dugan play Shucks in Abbeville. There are five acts performing tonight at Feed and Seed. And also this evening, Charlie Novak, Matthew Huval, and Mike and Brennan will be at the Artmosphere. And there's an acoustic jam tomorrow morning at Moncus Park here in Lafayette. Another one tomorrow morning in Eunice at the Savoy Music Center. Another one in Bro Bridge at Tante Marie starting around 11 a.m. And also there's the Cajun Jam at Vermilionville here in Lafayette starting at 1 p.m. Also, there's a Zydeco Capital Jam happening at St. Landry Parish Visitor Center. Curtis Poulard and Creole Zydeco Band will be at Buck and Johnny's in Bro Bridge tomorrow morning for a Zydeco breakfast. The cast will be at Buck and Johnny's tomorrow night. There's also a Cajun Jam session at Touchette's Bar. Abby and KJ will be at the Adopted Dog Brewery tomorrow night. At Rock and Bowl, Shotgun Lily. Also tomorrow night, the Tailgaters will be at Toby's Lounge in Opelousas. Rock and Rose will be at the Tap Room in Youngsville at Charlie G's. Jack Woodson is performing. Louis Michaud solo plus Crush Diamond at Blue Moon Saloon tomorrow night. Hugh and the Wrecking Crew play in Youngsville at the Black Bull Sports Bar. Michael Juan Nunez will be at the Hideaway on Lee tomorrow evening. Ted Doerr plays Pat's Atchafalaya Club in Henderson. Also tomorrow, Ray Boudreau will be at Cypress Cove Landing, Jambalaya Bloodhound, and later Stranger performing at Loose Caboose. And the new Native Brass Band will be at the Children's Museum of Acadiana. John Melanson plays at the Barrel of Broussard. And Kip Saunier will be at Shucks in Abbeville tomorrow night. Also tomorrow evening, the Garrett Rosen Combo will be at Whiskey and Vine. And there's the Acadiana Pirate Festival at the Sidecar this coming Saturday night. Well, actually, earlier in the day also. And, of course, being the second Saturday of the month, there's an art walk on Jefferson Street tomorrow from 5 to 9 p.m. Every Sunday, the band Les Frères Michaud play for a Cajun dance and brunch at Préjean's Restaurant on I-49. Also, every Sunday, there's a jam session in Arneville at Bayou Teche Brewery. That starts around 2 p.m. Rusty Matoire will be at Rockin' Bowl this coming Sunday. Also at Whiskey and Vine, the Sunday People. Horace, Mitch, and Chaz, and the Chaz Band will be at Hideaway on Lee. And at Cypress Cove Landing, Sunday Step Rito, Landon Romero and Second Generation are playing for the Bal de Dimanche at Vermilionville Sunday afternoon starting at 1 p.m. And KRVS carries the first 2 hours of the Vermilionville concerts live. Jake Spinella will be at Charlie G's. Also this Sunday, Shadow Road Band with Kyle Dugas will be at Pat's Atchafalaya Club. And every Monday night, there's a bluegrass jam at Cité des Arts in downtown Lafayette. And this coming Monday night, being the second Monday of the month, there's the Blue Monday All-Stars will be meeting at the Ruins Lounge for blues performances and jams. We have music now from
Taj Mahal. He has a brand new disc out called Time. Taj Mahal, accompanied by the Phantom Blues Band. From that disc, here's Taj and the band doing an old blues number from some years back, a piece called 4A Highway Blues.

Deb Ryder on vocals from a disc called Grits, Grease, and Tears. And that one came out in 2016. She's had several discs out. This particular disc features a couple of artists, Tony Brownagle and also Johnny Lee Shell from the Phantom Blues Band. And we heard the Phantom Blues Band backing up Taj Mahal on the prior track. We heard Taj Mahal from the disc Time. It's a brand new release by Taj. Doing a number for us called Rowdy Blues. And that particular tune was first recorded by Freddie Spruill. Spruill was originally from Louisiana, born in Louisiana, but his family moved to Chicago when he was still quite young. But his style of playing was really Delta blues. I don't know how that happened in Chicago at the time. But anyway, he recorded a number of tunes starting back in 1926, maybe 1926, and continued to record until April of 1935. We're going to go to that last session he had. It also included a fellow guitarist by the name of Carl Martin. Again, Freddie Spruill from April of 1935. Here he is for us here on KRVS doing a number called 4A Highway Blues.

Papa John Creech on vocals and fiddle, recorded back in 1992 with the Bernie Pearl Blues Band. A number called I Think You're Stepping Out on Me. Papa John Creech, of course, is well known for being a member of the band Hot Tuna, for performing with Jefferson Starship. He started playing in, well, he's originally from Pennsylvania, started playing in Chicago bars when his family moved there back in 1935. In 1945, he moved out to Los Angeles and started interfacing with other musicians out there, and ended up again being introduced to members of the Jefferson Airplane and also the band Hot Tuna. One often doesn't think of the fiddle in blues. Of course, Gatemouth Brown plays fiddle, or played fiddle also, but fiddle is not an uncommon, traditionally it wasn't an uncommon instrument at all in the blues. The first recordings, field recordings that Muddy Waters did back in August of 1941 featured Son Sims, who was a fiddler that Muddy Waters played with. Also, Muddy was on some of Son Sims' recordings. So definitely the fiddle figures into the blues. And, of course, a lot of music, it may not be that iconic among blues bands these days, but definitely has a strong history in blues. Before we heard Papa John Creech and the Bernie Pearl Blues Band, we heard Freddie Spruill along with Carl Martin, the two of them on guitar, Spruill on vocals, recorded back in April of 1935, doing a number called 4A Highway Blues. Next year on KRVS, another example of the fiddle and blues, the Mississippi Sheiks. They recorded from 1930 to 1935, and they were very popular, put out a whole host of recordings. Here they are, Walter Vinson on vocal and guitar, Lonnie Chapman on violin, with the original recording of Sitting on Top of the World.

The Mississippi Sheiks, again with the original version of Sitting on Top of the World. They recorded that one back in February of 1930. 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Rider to take us on up to news time. 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
0: At KRVS, we know that Southwest Louisiana is rich in what money can't buy. 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

We seem to be having a problem with the network feed for NPR, so we'll launch into this hour of the Blues Box a little early. We're going to turn to the late Howling Wolf, Chester Arthur Burnett. Here's Howling Wolf from 1970, May of that year, recorded in London. Chess Records sent him to London to record with some of the British blues rock stars, Eric Clapton, Steve Winwood, Charlie Watts, Bill Wyman, and others. Here they are, along with Howling Wolf, doing a number called Rockin' Daddy.

Kathy and the Kilowatts from Austin, Texas, and from a disc called Let's Do This Thing. This one came out back in 2017. She's had a few discs out. They've been together. That band's been together in Austin for over 30 years. Before we heard Kathy and the Kilowatts here on KRVS, we heard Howling Wolf from the album, the London Howling Wolf Sessions. Wolf, along with Eric Clapton, Steve Winwood, Charlie Watts, and others, they did a number called A Poor Boy. Next here on the Blues Box, we're going to turn to Sean Chambers, fine guitarist and vocalist. We're going to listen to him from a disc called That's What I'm Talking About. The disc is a tribute to Hubert Sumlin. Hubert Sumlin was also on that last recording. He, of course, joined Howling Wolf's band back around 1954, 55 or so, and was with Wolf up until the time of his passing in the mid-1970s. Sean Chambers himself ended up working in a band with Hubert Sumlin back in 1998, and has again recorded a number of tunes that Sumlin did with Howling Wolf. This next one we're going to turn to is one that Howling Wolf recorded back in August of 1964 with Hubert Sumlin on guitar. Here is Sean Chambers here on KRVS with his rendition of Louise.

The late Earl King from the Crescent City of New Orleans. Earl King backed up by the band Room Full of Blues. This is from an album called Glazed that came out back in 1986, so-called because Earl King liked to hang out in a donut shop and would sometimes write notes for songs while sitting there at the counter. And again, a Room Full of Blues backing him up, both Earl King and Ronnie Earl on guitars on that particular number piece, a little piece called Love Rent. And of course, Earl King, one of the architects of a lot of New Orleans R&B, started back in the 50s, had some great recordings on Imperial Records back in the early 1960s. Before hearing Earl King, we heard Sean Chambers from a disc called That's What I'm Talking About, a tribute to Hubert Sumlin, again, the guitarist that was with the Howling Wolf Band for many years. And again, Sean Chambers was in a band with Hubert Sumlin for quite a while. We heard Chambers on guitar and vocals doing a rendition of the old Howling Wolf tune, Louise. Next year on the Blues Box on KRVS, we just heard Earl King from New Orleans. We're going to turn to a gentleman of a different generation, also from New Orleans. We're talking about Eric Johansson. Johansson has been in bands with Cyril Neville, Terrence Simeon, and others. Worked also and shared the billing with Tiffany Pollock on a disc called Blues in My Blood that came out in 2019. We're going to turn to a disc he had out the following year, 2020. The disc is called Below Sea Level. Here is Eric Johansson on guitar and vocals here on KRVS doing a number called Buried Above Ground.

The late Albert King here on KRVS with a number for us called Don't Throw Your Love on Me So Strong. He recorded this one back in 1961. This is before his Stax Records days. Albert King, a very influential guitarist. He was from the same vicinity of Mississippi as was B.B. King, around the area of Indianola. And Albert King was a big influence on people like Mike Bloomfield, Stevie Ray Vaughan, Eric Clapton, and quite a number of others. We heard Eric Johansen just before hearing Albert King. Eric, obviously from New Orleans, from the disc Below Sea Level, doing a number called Buried Above the Ground. That would have to be from the Crescent City. Eric Johnson on guitar and vocals. Next year on the Blues Box on KRVS, we're going to turn to Gina Cecilia. She's originally from Pennsylvania, since moved to Nashville. Has a number of discs out. A fine songwriter and vocalist from a disc she had out back in 2008 called Hey Sugar. Here's Gina Cecilia here on KRVS doing a number that was first recorded back in 1953 by Memphis Minnie. Gina Cecilia with a number called Kissing in the Dark.

Kebmo from a disc called Oklahoma with a number called I Should Have Kebmo. Recording that one back in 2019. His first major disc came out back in the mid-1990s. It was on OK Records, and since then he's been on a great streak in the blues. He was preceded by Gina Cecilia. We heard Gina Cecilia from 2008, and from her disc Hey Sugar, she did a rendition of Kissing in the Dark. Again, that number was first recorded by Memphis Minnie back in 1953 during one of the tunes Memphis Minnie recorded during what was unfortunately her last recording session. We're going to turn to Memphis Minnie next here on the Blues Box on KRVS. One of the most important women ever to record in the blues. Some might say the most important woman. She was a fine guitar player in an era where there weren't that many women guitar players, at least not recording. And she put out a lot of material over the years from 1929 to around 1953 or so. She was born in Louisiana in Algiers. Her family moved to just south of Memphis. She ran away from home when she was 13 years old to live on Beale Street, and I ended up in Chicago after working with the Ringling Brothers Circus for a while, and again had a lot of recordings out over the years. We're going to go way back to 1932 and listen to Memphis Minnie here on the Blues Box doing a number for us called Outdoor Blues. Memphis Minnie on guitar and vocals.

Louisiana. I love the weird sound, 'cause that's my home, away down in Louisiana. I'm going back and try to settle down, gonna settle down, gonna settle down, gonna settle down.

0: cause that's my home, away down in Louisiana. I'm going back and try to settle down. Gonna settle down, gonna settle down, gonna settle down, gonna settle down.
1: The Poet of the Blues. That was Percy Mayfield. Percy Mayfield recorded back in March of 1952. He was originally from Minden, Louisiana, ended up going out to California where he had great success as a songwriter and also as a vocalist. Had some terrible accidents that unfortunately disfigured him to where he had a hard time performing after that. But a prolific writer, wrote some beautiful lyrics and songs. And he did come back to Louisiana at one point and had a very hard time of it. He was under he was on retainer by Ray Charles at the time, and he went back. Back to Minden and was badly treated. Ended up writing a song about it called Stranger in My Own Hometown. Before we heard Percy Mayfield, we heard Memphis Minnie from 1932 doing a number called Outdoor Blues. Next year on the Blues Box on KRVS, a track from a new disc called Fight On, True Blues Volume 2, features three blues artists that have been at it for quite a while, Corey Harris, Alvin Youngblood Hart, and Guy Davis. We're going to turn to Alvin Youngblood Hart next. He first started recording back in the mid-1990s. He's from Oakland, California. Here's Alvin Hart with a number for us called If the Blues Was Money.

Boogie Woogie pianist Cow Cow Davenport, recorded back in 1928 with Cow Cow Blues. Before that, we heard Alvin Youngblood Hart from the disc Fight On, True Blues Volume 2, Alvin doing If the Blues Was Money. And we turn next year on KRVS to the late Mississippi blues man, R.L. Burnside. Here's R.L. Burnside, recorded in Holly Springs, Mississippi, back in 1990. No, that's not him. Let's try this. I'm having a problem with this. Let me check this out again. Try and get RL this time around. Right.

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0: not no good woman, you don't feel it, no hard-working man.
1: J.D. Short with a number called Barefoot Blues. He recorded that back in the summer of 1932 in St. Louis, Missouri. He was originally from Mississippi. Before hearing J.D. Short, we heard R.L. Burnside from Mississippi. Burnside doing Long Hair Donny from 1990. 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
3: Mes amis, venez joignons Cédric Watson à la Nation Créole. 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

Swing into Juke's Cantinas and Ballrooms this Saturday at 4 p.m. or the following Monday at 2 p.m. for a genre-hopping mix of music from Louisiana, Texas, East L.A., and Memphis. 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

Curly Bridges. Curly Bridges on piano and vocals from a disc called Mr. Rock and Soul that came out back in 2001. Bridges from North Carolina. He ended up in the Army and somewhere around Washington, D.C. heard the Boogie Woogie pianist Albert Ammons and also Pete Johnson, and that did it for him. He had to learn Boogie Woogie piano, and he did a fine job on it. And of course, his rendition of the Willie Dixon tune Little Red Rooster. And it is Curly Bridges bringing us into the third hour of 4 hours of Blues Forest this Friday here on KRVS. Coming up at 1 o'clock, stay tuned for Nick Spitzer with American Roots. And after Nick, stay tuned at 3 p.m. for Roger Cash. Roger will be in with Freetown Radio. We're going to turn next to the Muddy Waters Band, sort of a late iteration of the band. We're going to go back to August of 1978, listen to them recorded in Chicago. It was Muddy on vocals and guitar, along with guitarist Bob Margolin and also Luther Guitar Junior Johnson, Calvin Jones on bass, Willie Big Eyes Smith on drums, Pinetop Perkins on piano, and also Jerry Portnoy on harp. Here they are doing a number called Streamline Woman, the Muddy Waters Band here on KRVS.

You say you wanna be my woman. You say you wanna be in the mood. Come on, use my meter so good.

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Debbie Davies from a disc called Love the Game that came out in 2001. Debbie on guitar and vocals. She's got at least 14 discs out. She'd been at it for a good while. Got some nice credits. She worked with Albert Collins from 1988 to 1991 and with Maggie Mayall and the Cadillacs, John Mayall's wife, her all-female band. And her father was did arrangements for Ray Charles, so she's definitely got a lot of music in her blood and behind her. She was preceded by Muddy Waters. We heard Muddy from 1978 doing a number called Streamline Woman. We're going to turn next year on a Blues Box to the late Clarence Gatemouth Brown. We're going to go back to 1990, listen to a track from a disc called Standing My Ground, Gate recorded at the Ultrasonic Studios in Maurice, Louisiana, for this particular effort. He also recorded some, Ultrasonic Studios, New Orleans. He also recorded some of the at Dockside Studios in Maurice, Louisiana. We're going to listen to Gatemouth Brown do a number that both Muddy Waters and Ann Cole recorded back in 1956, 57 in that time frame. Both of them had hits with this number, and it's been a popular blues piece ever since. Here is Clarence Gatemouth Brown with his rendition of I Got My Mojo Working.

Chris Bad News Barnes from a disc called Bad News Travels Fast. This one came out in 2024 on Gulf Coast Records. And that, of course, a number called The Juice Ain't Worth the Squeeze. Barnes works out of Nashville. And, of course, the label is out of Texas, Gulf Coast Records. Before hearing Chris Barnes, we heard the late Clarence Gatemouth Brown. Gatemouth doing his rendition of Got My Mojo Working. That from his disc Standing My Ground that came out back in 1990, recorded in New Orleans the prior year. Next on the Blues Box on KRVS, we're going to turn to Otis Clay and Johnny Rawls. They had a long run of collaborations over the period of almost 40 years. They collaborated on a number of discs and projects and concerts. And unfortunately, Otis Clay passed away in 2016. Here, both of them are together, though, in 2014. And from a disc called Soul Brothers, Otis Clay and Johnny Rawls here on KRVS with Voodoo Woman.

0: Otis Clay and Johnny Rawls, once again from a disc called Soul Brothers. You're listening to the Blues Box on Public Radio for Acadiana, KRVS. We have blues for you till 1 this afternoon.
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0: We're going to take a look at some of the music happening around the area. The Has-Beens are performing tonight at Rockin' Bowl in downtown Lafayette. Also in downtown Lafayette, Cedric Watson and Bijou Creole will be at the Highway on Lee. And Jake Spinella is performing tonight at Charlie G's. And Opelousas One Trick Pony will be at Toby's Lounge. And back in Lafayette at Whiskey and Vine, the Matt Gary Trio. And also tonight in Brobridge, Yvette Landry will be at Buck and Johnny's. Gino Delafosse and French Rock and Boogie will also be in Brewbridge tonight. They'll be playing at La Poussière. The Dion Pierre Quartet will be playing tonight at Acadiana Center of the Arts in downtown Lafayette. Dustin Saunier will be at the Barrel of Broussard. Also, there are four bands performing tonight at the Devil's Den. Keith Myers will be at the Silver Slipper in Arnaville this evening. The Jude Brothers, Dandelionis, and Nikki Needham, all performing at Blue Moon Saloon. Bo Young and Josh Dugan will be at Shucks in Abbeville. And at Feed and See tonight, there are five acts, five bands playing. And also this evening at Artmosphere, Charlie Novak, Matthew Huval, and Mike and Brendan. Every Saturday morning, there's an acoustic music jam at Moncus Park in Lafayette, coinciding with the Farmers and Artisans Market. Also, there's been a jam going on Saturday mornings for decades now at the Savoy Music Center in Eunice. That starts at 9 a.m. There's another jam in Brobridge starting at 11 at Taunt Marie. And also CFMA Cajun Jam at Vermilionville every Saturday afternoon at starting at 1 p.m. There's a Zydeco Capital Jam happening tomorrow at the St. Landry Parish Visitor Center. Also tomorrow, Curtis Poulard and the Creole Zydeco Band will be at Buck and Johnny's in Brobridge playing for a Zydeco breakfast. Then tomorrow evening, the cast will be at Buck and Johnny's. And there's a Cajun Jam session happening tomorrow at Touchette's Bar. Abby and KJ will be at the Adopted Dog Brewery tomorrow. Shotgun Lily's playing tomorrow night at the Rockin' Bowl. And in Opelousas tomorrow night, the Tailgaters will be at Toby's Lounge. Rockin' Rose will be at the Tap Room in Youngsville. And also in Youngsville, Hugh and the Wrecking Crew will be playing tomorrow night at the Black Bull Sports Bar. And let me see, we've got the Caleb Olivier Trio playing at the Silver Slipper in Arnaville tomorrow evening. Jack Woodson will be at Charlie G's. And Louis Michaud will be solo at Blue Moon Saloon tomorrow night. Also at Blue Moon tomorrow night, Crush Diamond. And Michael Juan Nunez is playing at the Hideaway on Lee tomorrow night in downtown Lafayette. Tet Dur will be at Passachafalaya Club in Henderson. And tomorrow evening at the Cypress Cove Lantern, or tomorrow afternoon, I'm not sure which, Ray Boudreaux is playing. Chambalaya Bloodhound and later Stranger, both at Loose Caboose tomorrow night. The New Natives Brass Band will be playing tomorrow at the Children's Museum of Acadiana. John Melanson will be at Shucks in Abbeville. And the Garrett Rosen Combo is performing at Whiskey and Vine tomorrow evening. And there's the Acadiana Pirate Festival at the Sidecar. And that features music and a lot of different activities. And also being the second Saturday of the month, tomorrow evening there'll be an art walk in downtown Lafayette from 5 p.m. to 9 p.m. Every Sunday, Les Frères Michaud play for brunch and a Cajun dance at Prejean's Restaurant on I-49. Also on Sundays, there's a jam session at Bayou Tesh Brewing in Arnaville. That starts at 2 p.m. This coming Sunday, Rusty McGuire will be at Rockin' Bowl. Also, the Sunday People playing at Whiskey and Vine this Sunday. Horace, Mitch, and the Chass Band will be at Hideaway on Lee. Step Rito is playing at the Cypress Cove Landing. And also on Sunday, Landon Romero and Second Generation is playing for the Bal de Dimanche at Vermilionville. That starts at 1 p.m. And KRVS carries the first 2 hours of that live. Jake Spinella plays this Sunday at Charlie G's. The Shadow Road Band with Kyle Dugas will be at Passachafalaya Club in Henderson. And every Monday night, there's a bluegrass jam at Cité des Arts in downtown Lafayette. And this coming Monday night, the Blue Monday All-Stars will be performing at the Ruins Lounge. And playing for us next year on the Blues Box, Buddy Guy. We're going to go back to 2015 and his disc, Born to Play Guitar. Here's Buddy Guy from that disc with a number for us called Whiskey, Beer, and Wine.

Junior Parker, recorded back in 1960 in Chicago. Parker came out of the Memphis blues scene in the late 1940s, and he ended up recording for Sun Records in the mid-50s, actually early 50s, ended up having some really good hits. Great vocalist and also a good blues harp player. Had a lot of good recordings out until his untimely demise. I think he had a brain tumor is what ultimately claimed him. We heard Buddy Guy just before hearing Junior Parker. Buddy Guy from the disc Born to Play Guitar. Buddy doing a number called Whiskey, Beer, and Wine. And we turn next here on KRVS to Ruth Brown. Her career started in the late 1940s. Between 1949 and 1955, she had a string of hits on the R&B charts, a number of them making a number one. Had a long career in the blues, also performed on Broadway. She earned a Tony Award and also earned a Grammy Award in jazz, actually. Here's Ruth Brown from 1991 from a disc called Fine and Mellow. Ruth Brown with a number four called I'll Be Satisfied.

Little Esther Phillips, recorded back in November of 1949. She was 14 years old at the time. She had been discovered by Johnny Otis, and he quickly signed her in and recorded the first tune they recorded, ended up getting to number one on the R&B charts. Quite an amazing voice, Esther Phillips. She was preceded by Ruth Brown. We heard Ruth Brown from a disc called Fine and Mellow that came out in 1991. Ruth Brown doing I'll Be Satisfied. Next year on the Blues Box on KRVS, we're going to turn to Bertha Hill. Her nickname was Chippy. Apparently they called her that because she was quite young when she started, just like Esther Phillips, maybe not quite as young, but well, actually she was. She was like 14 years old. She was originally from Charleston, South Carolina, and ended up working with, performed with Ma Rainey and the Rabbit Foot Minstrels, and ultimately performed and recorded with Louis Armstrong, Richard M. Jones, and others. She had the seminal version of Trouble in Mind, which she recorded in 1926. It wasn't the first version, but it was the one that everybody copied. Here is Bertha Chippy Hill here on KRVS from May of 1927 with a number called Do Dirty Blues.

a number called Hot Potatoes, featuring on this track Blind Blake on vocals and guitar, Gus Cannon on banjo, and Johnny Dodds on clarinet. Sorry about that. Blind Blake on guitar, and Jimmy Bertrand on slide whistle, music recorded in Chicago back in April of 1928. And before that, we heard Bertha Chippy Hill from 1927, recording a number called Do Dirty Blues. 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We're going to turn to Memphis Slim on piano, along with Matt Guitar Murphy on guitar. They're going to do a number for us called Back Alley to take us on up to news time with NPR, and we'll be back at 12:06 with some John Lee Hooker. So keep that that dial on 88.7 FM in Lafayette and Lake Charles.

0: Bonjour mes amis, moi Pete Bergeron. Merci pour votre support de la radio publique et tous les jeunes artistes qui vous présentent Bonjour Louisiane. 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
1: Pressing through the next several days with the hot and muggy weather, we have the rounds of showers and thunderstorms coming in too. Now, scattered activity for today, that high leaping up to 93. The heat index, that feels like temperature just above 105. Becoming partly cloudy through the night, a low mid to upper 70s. Elevated chances for showers with thunderstorms coming our way Saturday, the high low 90s. The heat index 105 to 108. High-end chances for showers and thunderstorms back in here Sunday, the high 90. I'm meteorologist Jennifer Naramore.
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3: 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And white musicians influenced by Black music, from the Texas Playboys and Jimmy Rogers to Bob Dylan. 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

This is KRVS, Lafayette Lake Charles, and it appears we're having trouble once again with the broadcast of NPR's news modules. So we'll just turn to a little bit of Debbie Davies with a rendition of a number that was first recorded by Freddie King.

Debbie Davies from a disc called Picture This. It came out back in 1993. It was her first release of many. She was on guitar doing a rendition of the old Freddie King tune, San Jose. Debbie Davies bringing us into the fourth hour, final hour of the Blues Box for us this Friday here on KRVS. Coming up at 1 o'clock, do stay tuned for Nick Spitzer and American Roots. And after Nick, stay tuned for Roger Cash coming up at 3 p.m. And, of course, we have more. We have national and international news coming up at 4 p.m. on the program, All Things Considered. And lots of great music later on in the evening here. And, of course, keep that dial at 88.7 FM and Lafayette and Lake Charles throughout the weekend. Lots of Cajun Creole, Zydeco music, Tejano, Irish music on Sunday. A lot to listen to on public radio here in Acadiana. We turn next to John Lee Hooker. We're going to go back to 1966. Listen to John Lee do a number that was first recorded by Amos Milburn back in 1953. It was recorded under the name originally of One Scotch, One Bourbon, One Beer. And John Lee reverses a couple of them. He's got One Bourbon, One Scotch, One Beer.

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And by that time, I looked on the wall, at the old clock on the wall. By that time, it was 10:30 then. I looked down the bar, at the bartender.

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And by that time, I looked on the wall at the old clock again. And by that time, it was a quarter to two. The last call for alcohol. I said, "Hey, Mr. Bartender, what do you want?"

Billy Branch on blues harp and vocals, recorded back in 1994 at Dockside Studios in Maurice, Louisiana. Carl Weathersby on guitar, David Torkanowski on keys, Carl Arnold on bass, Carrie Brown on drums. And Billy Branch, born in Chicago, raised in California, then ended up back in Chicago, a highly talented blues harp player and also great blues singer. He was preceded by John Lee Hooker. We heard John Lee Hooker from 1966 doing his version. Well, again, he called it One Bourbon, One Scotch, One Beer. The original was One Scotch, One Bourbon, One Beer when Amos Milburn did it back in 1953. Next year on KRVS, we're going to turn to Buster Benton, originally from Texarkana. He ended up in Chicago many years ago. And in 1974, he was working with Willie Dixon. He recorded a Willie Dixon composition called Spider in My Stew, had a somewhat of a hit with it then, and re-recorded it, for Ron Records out of Shreveport back in 1978. Being lunchtime, here's a Spider in My Stew.

Diuna Greenleaf from her disc, Trying to Hold On, that came out in 2011. She's had another one out since then. It'd be nice to see a lot more. She's a great singer. Comes from a family of gospel singers in Houston. And that, of course, was, I'm a little mixed up, a number that Coco Taylor recorded back in the 1960s. Before we heard Diuna Greenleaf, we heard Buster Benton, originally from Texarkana. Buster Benton ended up in Chicago. We heard him recorded back in 1978 out of Shreveport, doing the title track to his disc, Spider in My Stew. Next year on the Blues Box on KRVS, we're going to turn to Liz Mandeville. She's from Chicago. She's had a number of discs out, guitar player and vocalist. Here she is from her disc, Red Top. Again, this, let me see, this came out in 2008. Liz Mandeville here on KRVS with a number called Corner Bar Blues.

Sugar Ray and the Blue Tones from a disc called Too Far from the Bar. Sugar Ray North Sea on vocals and blues harp. Well, this disc came out back in 2020. And, of course, a number called Bluebird Blues that was first recorded by Sonny Boy Williamson the first many years ago. And Sugar Ray North Sea has he's been a lot of groups over the years, worked with Ronnie Earl and the Broadcasters, the band Room Full of Blues, and a number of others. He was preceded by Liz Mandeville. We heard her from her disc Red Top that came out back in 2008. She did Corner Bar Blues. And we turn next year on KRVS to Pop Staples. We're going to go back to 1994 and his Grammy Award-winning disc, Father, Father. It won the Grammy in the Best Contemporary Blues category. Staples was born on a cotton plantation in Mississippi. He got to hear and play in some cases with some of these guys, Charlie Patton, also Son House, Robert Johnson. He ended up moving to Chicago back in 1935. He and his wife formed the Staples Singers back around 1948, I believe it was, somewhere around there. And he was at it for quite some time. He passed away in 2014. From the disc Father, Father, here's Pop Staples here on KRVS with Hope in a Hopeless World.

The late Booker T. Lawrie performing in Memphis, Tennessee. He was stayed on Beale Street in that area for many, many years. He could have gone on tour, been part of B.B. King's band, but he just loved Memphis and stayed there and played his barrel house, Memphis barrel house piano style, and sang great blues. He was preceded by Pop Staples. We heard Pop Staples from the disc Father. Father, again, came out in 94, won a Grammy in the category of Best Contemporary Blues. He did, Pops did a number called

category of best contemporary blues. He did Pops did a number called Hope in a Hopeless World. Next year on the Blues Box on KRVS, we're going to turn to Lonnie Johnson. Lonnie Johnson, originally from New Orleans, a fabulous guitar player, one of the early great jazz and blues guitarists. He was on participating in a review in England back in the 1917-18, came home, and all of his family in New Orleans, save one brother, had died of the Spanish flu epidemic, left New Orleans never to live there again, but recorded some great blues from September of 1930, recorded in New York City. Here's Lonnie Johnson here on KRVS with No More Troubles Now.

Jack Kelly and a South Memphis jug band recorded where else but New York City back in 1933. That was the first year they recorded, and that was, of course, their rendition of Highway 61 Blues. Theirs is one of the earliest. 1932, Roosevelt Sykes recorded his version of that particular tune, and then, of course, it's been a blues staple ever since then, since the 1930s. Actually, I guess... Tommy McLennan may have had the seminal blues in the early, seminal version of that in the early 1940s. We heard Lonnie Johnson just before hearing Jack Kelly and his South Memphis jug band. Lonnie Johnson from 1930, he did a number called No More Troubles Now. We turn next here on KRVS to David Honeyboy Edwards. He was, when he was 14 years old, he hit the road with Big Joe Williams. That would have been like 1929 or 30 or so, and ended up knowing and performing with all sorts of blues luminaries of the time, Tommy Johnson, Charlie Patton, Johnny Shines, and others. Here he is late in life, recorded in 2007. Along with Billy Branch on blues harp, David Honeyboy Edwards with his rendition of Crawling King Snake.

the Piedmont style blues duet to Cephas and Wiggins with a title track to their 2002 release, Somebody Told the Truth on Me. Before that, we heard Honey Boy Edwards from 2007 doing his rendition of Crawling King Snake. That about wraps up this edition of the Blues Box here on KRVS. I'm Raoul Breaux. I'd like to thank you for tuning in. Also like to invite you to stay tuned. More good music coming your way in just a few minutes on the program American Roots. That's followed at 3 p.m. with the program Freetown Radio, hosted by Roger Cash. We have national and international news coming up at 4 o'clock. And music returns later on this afternoon, as well this evening. And, of course, music all night long, all day tomorrow. Lots of Cajun, Creole, Zydeco music, Louisiana music, you name it. There's a lot to be listened to on KRVS. This is KRVS 88.7 FM in Lafayette and Lake Charles, a public service of the University of Louisiana at Lafayette. We turn to Etta Baker on guitar and guitar, do a little instrumental called Dewdrop. Wonderful Piedmont player, first recorded in 1956.

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6: This is American Roots, where we dip into the crossover currents of country music, sung by African American performers Ray Charles, Ike and Tina Turner, and Fats Domino. We'll also hear white musicians influenced by black music, Bob Wills and the Texas Playboys, Jimmy Rogers, and Bob Dylan. Country music with jazz, blues, soul, and gospel connections this hour. First, it's the lead guitarist Snooks Eglin from rural St. Rose, Louisiana, just upriver from the Crescent City. Snooks sang and played blues, country, jazz, and more in nearby New Orleans on American Roots.

0: 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And if you like the music, tell all your friends. But if you don't like the music, don't tell nobody.
1: I pounded on a farmhouse looking for a place to stay. I was mighty, mighty tired. I'd come a long, long way. I

0: One Room Country Shack, a song and played by the Grey Ghost from Austin, Texas, 1964, recorded by Mac McCormick, now on Smithsonian Folkways collection, playing for the man at the door. And we are back with a soulful variation on You Are My Sunshine and Meditations on Life in the Daylight when American Roots returns.
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0: I'm Nick Spitzer. We're listening to black artists doing country music, which has some bluesy roots to begin with. The late Louisiana Governor Jimmy Davis is associated with a 1940 copyright on the tune You Are My Sunshine. Davis went on to be governor of Louisiana from 1944 to 48, and again from 1960 to 64, and used the song for his election campaigns. Ray Charles recorded the song in 1962. I was wondered if Jimmy Davis heard that soulful version since he lived to 101 and died in 2000. Here's a new one on me from Ike and Tina Turner, 1973. You Are My Sunshine on American Roots.

0: Funny how time slips away. Dr. John, Mac Rebinac, 2017, covering Willie Nelson's song heard on The Good Doctor's posthumous album, Things Happen That Way. It's largely a country album influenced by Ray Charles' modern sounds in country and western music from the early 1960s. Dr. John was beloved in the black community here and created many soul, funk, jazz songs. And we are back where western swing meets country blues when American Roots returns.
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0: This is American Roots, listening for black-white crossovers in both directions. Bob Wills' Texas Playboys gained a great deal from black artists, including New Orleans jazz. They heard it on the radio, also some of the time live. They were popular with black audiences who also heard them on the radio, even though dance halls were segregated. In 1936, the Texas Playboys made a recording of I'm Sittin' on Top of the World, a song they would remake and rearrange and re-record many times as band members changed until 1973. Bob Wills died in 1975 at the age of 70. But as a young man coming out of Limestone County, Texas, he loved black music. And at age 25 in 1930, Wills heard the song written and recorded by Walter Vincent and Lonnie Carter of the Mississippi Sheiks. Here's the Texas Playboys with Bob Wills singing in 1936. Blues, country, and jazz all together. I'm Sittin' on Top of the World on American Roots.

0: You're cheating her. Fats Domino, 1961, with the Hank Williams classic from 1952. Before that, Boll Weevil, co-written by Fats and his producer, arranger, trumpet player, Svengali, Dave Bartholomew, who helped bring Creole-speaking Fats out of the Ninth Ward to worldwide attention. Fats' love of country music was part of the deal. Hang with us and we'll bring you some Baton Rouge Blues classics on record and then go live in a minute when American Roots returns. Our program is produced at Tulane University School of Liberal Arts with support from the National Endowment for the Arts and Jim Hart in Chicago. I'm Nick Spitzer, and this is American Roots from PRX, Public Radio Exchange.
1: 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Time for Jandek. 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
2: Depuis 1963, on est fiers de délivrer de la musique, des nouvelles et de la culture d'ici sur le campus de l'Université de la Louisiane à Lafayette. 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
0: This is American Roots. I'm Nick Spitzer. Coming up, it's the Baton Rouge Blues legacy. Some people call it swamp blues. We'll hear recordings of great players, Buddy Guy, Slim Harpo, Silas Hogan, and Tabby Thomas. And the late harmonica man, Rafel Neal. Rafel is the father of Kenny Neal, a mouth harp and guitar player from a family of 10. The second generation Baton Rouge blues man, Kenny Neal, is a leader in the scene and has played in public since age 13 in his father's band. Kenny now tours globally and is the senior statesman and artist from the Baton Rouge blues scene.
4: As far as the blues in Baton Rouge, I'm for all of the musicians all across the country, but I think you should have our homegrown because people need to see what we have to offer.
0: Kenny Neal is coming up live in performance and conversation. First, we'll hear several of the Baton Rouge blues heroes of the prior generation, beginning with his father, Rafel Neal, here in 1970, with a single on WHIT, get that, Hit Records. Classic Baton Rouge blues on American Roots.

0: much too young. The triumphal old can't be like me. Yeah.
1: Yeah.
2: Yeah.
1: All right.
2: That's what I did. I did that many years ago, thinking about Rafal and Slim Harpo.
1: That's just so fine. Well, let me ask you this. How do you think things are going for the blues in Baton Rouge these days?
2: Well, I think, I moved back here in 14, 15, and I put a studio together. And this morning I had a session with an 87-year-old lady came over, and she kind of scared me into this session. She said, you say you're going to do a record on me. I'm getting on up there. I think you need to get busy if you're going to do it. So, last night I went to her house and I met with her and I brought over this morning, and now I have the record, and it was beautiful. I had a chance to record some stuff.
1: That's cool.
2: 80 years old, man.
1: Right.
2: But she learned from a kid.
1: Oh,
2: but as far as the blues in Baton Rouge, I think we need to come together more with our blues festival here in Baton Rouge, because it's all about our roots from Baton Rouge. And I'm for all of the musicians all across the country, but when it come down to your homegrown, I think you should have our homegrown, because people need to see what we have to offer.
1: No, I agree.
2: And, and I enjoy passing it on. I mean, even at this place here, I've given away guitars to the kids. Mm-hmm. They come here, I give away 10, 12 guitars. And, and I do it all across the country, trying to, promote, the love that we have for the music and carry the tradition on. And the hospitality from Baton Rouge. So when we have a festival, we should show our homegrown,
1: So what would be a homegrown Baton Rouge tune? Do you have any that actually mention the city, or just something you really associate with growing up here?
2: For Baton Rouge? Yeah, I'll go.
1: Somehow I thought you would.
2: Come on, y'all. Well, the moon is full, you are in my sight. I'm gonna hoodoo you, baby, hoodoo you tonight. You be coming to my room soon. Gonna get you back under that hoodoo.

0: Kenny Neal's live performance transitioned into a studio version of Hoodoo Moon from his 1994 album of the same name. Coming up, we'll hear from Kenny about blues and healing, and we'll be joined by his daughter, Sarita Neal, when American Roots returns.
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0: 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The

0: Next song helped me survive cancer, and I came to find out Kenny Neal had a similar story. Here's Going Down Slow on American Roots Live.
1: I said I had my fun. Whoa, if I never get well no more. I said I had my fun.

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0: life flow. 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You can't stay there. Keep your feet on the ground. We got to let life flow. Yeah, yeah. We got to let life. We got to let life. We got to let life. We got to let life flow.
1: Yeah. Wow.
2: Yeah. That's what brought me around.
1: There you go.
2: Yeah.
1: So, could we get your daughter up now? You mentioned that?
2: Sure. Sarita, where you at?
1: Huh? Is she still here?
2: She's still here.
1: Oh, good. There she is.
2: Yeah.
1: So while he's getting that guitar, what's it like growing up when your daddy's a blues musician?
3: Oh, it's the best.
1: Yeah?
3: It's the best. I mean, I never had to worry about stage fright, because anytime I'd be on the stage, if I got nervous, I'd turn around and there's my dad and my uncles, my brother and my Aunt Jackie. So it's just, the one thing I would worry about is if I were to come home and say, I think I want to be an accountant. And I'm out.
2: Yeah. What are we going to do?
3: Let's do C4.
2: And G?
3: Yeah.
0: I've got to see you somehow. Not tomorrow, but right now. And I know it's late, and I can't wait, baby. Come on and steal away.

0: Yeah. Sarita Neal.
1: Thank you.
0: Yeah. Thank you.
2: Whoa. Dude, that's a beautiful thing. Maybe we'll get her back up before it's over. You switched over to the electric guitar.
0: Yeah, man. This one I've been playing for 44 years.

0: It looks well traveled.
1: Yeah. I'm competing with Willie Nelson.
0: Oh, yeah. Well, you only have to make it to 90 for that.
1: My last, my album in 2016, I did, it was called Bloodline.
0: Uh-huh. Oh, right.
1: And I recorded one of Willie's songs and sent it to him.
0: Oh, did you?
1: Yeah, Funny How Time Slips Away.
0: Oh, yeah?
1: And I got thumbs up from him.
0: Uh-oh.
1: Yeah.
0: Now, is that something you still do?
1: Yeah.
0: All right. Well... Yeah.

0: Yes.
1: Thank you. Kenny Neal.
0: Pass the torch.
1: Keeping it in the family here. Thank you all so much for coming out. Really appreciate it.
0: Thank you.
2: 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Our team includes Olivia Broslowski, Lauren Callahan, Reggie Moore, Steve Martin, and Rachel Orter. 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

Hello out there in Radio Land, and happy Friday, everybody. And welcome to another edition of Freetown Radio. My name's Roger Cash. And to kick off the show today, we heard Big Swamp Land. And that was Johnny Paycheck. Before he was Johnny Paycheck, they called him Donnie Young. And that one was recorded in Nashville in July of 1961 for the Mercury label. Brand new theme for you all this week. We're doing Back to the Land, hence Big Swamp Land, to kick it off with Johnny Paycheck. We got a lot of good music, a lot of interesting stuff today, and we're going to mix it up a bit. But first up, we're going to check in with Rose Maddox. And this one was recorded in February of 1957 for the Columbia label. And to kick off the first set of our Back to the Land theme, this one's called Tomorrowland. And here we go.

Oh, yeah. You can't do much better than Chet Atkins and Doc Watson. A great little version of On My Way to Canaan's Land. That was from a record called Reflections by Chet Atkins and Doc Watson. Came out in 1980. And joining them were Jerry Shook on the rhythm guitar, Michael Coleman on the electric bass, and Terry McMillan on the piano on that one. Gorgeous little tune. And before that, we heard Jerry Reed, a little guitar symphony of his own called Bluesland. And that one was recorded in Nashville March 14th in 1969 for the RCA Victor label, with Jerry Reed doing most of the guitar and Wayne Moss on the rhythm, Norbert Putnam on the bass, and James Isbell on the drums. And before that one, we heard Charlie Adams with Blackland Blues. That one was recorded in Dallas February 21st in 1956 for the Columbia label, with an interesting little band there, with Doug Bowman and Bobby Penton on the guitars, Johnny Gimbel on the electric mandolin, Lefty Nason on the bass, Peck Petchy on the drums, Merle David on the fiddle, Bill Simmons on the piano. And we opened up that set with Rose Maddox with Tomorrowland. And that one was recorded out in Hollywood February 20th, 1957 for the Columbia label, with Billy Strange on the guitar and Merrill E. Moore on the piano, with Muddy Berry on the drums and Alan Williams on the bass. Good little band. I love those background vocals on that one. And Rose's Little Dream of Tomorrowland. And if you're just tuning in, speaking of land, we have a new theme this week on Freetown Radio, Back to the Land. And we're going to continue on our little theme for the second set here. We're going to change it up entirely. I'm going to bring you to the late 30s, early 40s to start it out. And then we're going to be catapulted into the mid-60s. But first up, Skeets Tolbert, who was a fine horn player. He played clarinet, alto sax, and he had a great little band. This one was recorded in New York in January of 1942. It's called Delta Land Blues. Very sweet little tune here to kick off the second set. And here we go.

Oh, just lovely. Hazel Dickens and Alice Gerard, two pioneering women of bluegrass. With a great tune, A Distant Land to Roam. That one was recorded in New York City in late 1965. And that was Hazel Dickens on the vocal and the bass. Alice Gerard, who's known as Alice Foster back then, on the vocal and the guitar. David Grisman on the mandolin. Lamar Greer on the banjo. Billy Baker on the fiddle. Or was there fiddle on that one? And that was from their recording originally that came out in 1965 and many years later was the definitive edition with extra tracks was put out by the Smithsonian Folkways label. And it was called Pioneering Women of Bluegrass, and that's exactly what they were. And speaking of bluegrass, before that we heard the Kentucky Colonels live at the Ash Grove in Los Angeles on May 5th of 1965 with Over in the Glory Land, good old gospel tune. And the Kentucky Colonels were Roland White on the mandolin and the vocal, Clarence White on guitar and vocal, Roger Bush on the bass, Billy Ray Latham on the banjo. And before that one, we heard the great Big Bill Brunzee with a tune called Sweetheart Land. That one was recorded in Chicago March 1st of 1938 for the Vocalion label. And it featured an extremely young George Barnes on the electric guitar. He had to be 15, maybe 14, 15 years old. The little white kid playing on a Big Bill Brunzee record. And George Barnes went on to become one of the greatest jazz guitar players in America and around the world. And on that track, there was Big Bill on the vocal and acoustic guitar, Bill Owsley on the tenor sax, Blind John Davis on the piano, and a young George Barnes on the electric guitar. Sweetheart Land, the name of that one. And we opened up that set with Skeets Tolbert and his band with Delta Land Blues. Really pretty tune there that was recorded in New York January 29th, 1942 for the Decca label with Robert Hicks on the trumpet, Otis Hicks on the tenor sax. And that was Herbert Goodwin on the piano and the vocal, John Drummond on the bass, and Larry Hinton on the drums. The great Skeets Tolbert and his orchestra, or actually his little band. And we just about crossed the halfway mark of Freetown Radio. My name is Roger Cash, and I'm here every Friday to let you know that Freetown Radio comes to you as a public service from the University of Louisiana, Lafayette. 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This really means a lot. And thanks, Megan Brown, Constantin, for all that you do for KRVS. And let's get on with the second half of the show. What are we going to do for the second half of the show? Well, our theme this week is Back to the Land. We're going to open up with a little thing from the Mini Mekons and Robbie Fulks. This is most of the Mekons traveled to the Isle of Jura and recorded a record. I think it was back in 2014 or 2015.
And this is a little sailor's tune called Land Ahoy to kick off the second set. But there's a lot of interesting stuff that's going to come after that as well. And I do hope you enjoy. So to kick off the second half of the set, here's the Mini Mekons and Robbie Fulks with Land Ahoy.

Oh, a little Freetown Radio exclusive there for you. That was Riley Downing from his second solo album that's going to be released at the end of August on John Prine's label, the Old Boy label. And that was a tune, the title tune from the album, as a matter of fact, called Landfill Poetry. Business stinks, but it's picking up, as he says in the song. And he is very excited that this record is coming out on the Old Boy label. He idolized John Prine, was his hero, was many of our heroes. So congratulations, Riley. And a great little tune there. And that was Riley on the vocal, the harmonica, and the acoustic guitar. Hal Pearson from the Deslons, which is Riley's main band. On the drums, the percussion, and the keys that you heard there. Grant Daubin on the bass. Silas Hamilton on the pedal steel guitar. John James Torville, also from

Deslons on guitars and percussion. Landfill Poetry, an advanced track from the album that comes out in another month and a half or so. And before that, we heard Jackson Lynch, All By His Ownsome, which was the name of his album. Just him and his guitar. It came out in 2021 on the Jalopy label. That was a tune called In the Land Where We'll Never Grow Old. Great old gospel tune. And before that, we heard one of my favorite songwriters, the great Eamon O'Leary from the Murphy Beds, recorded in Brooklyn, New York for his The Silver Sun album that came out in 2021. That was a great tune Eamon wrote called Houses and Lands. And you might have recognized the harmony vocalist on that. That was Elise Levy, who we all know in Lafayette here for her incredible voice. And that was Benjamin Lazar Davis on the pump organ and everything else. And from a great album called The Silver Sun, Eamon O'Leary. And we opened up that set with the Mini Mekons and Robbie Fulks with Land Ahoy from their Jira LP. Came out in 2015 on the Bloodshot label. That was John Lankford on the guitar and the vocal. You might remember I had John on my show with one of his many bands about a year ago or so. And that was Sally Timms on the vocal, Susie Honeyman on fiddle, Rico Bill on the guitar and the vocal, and Lou Edmonds on the harmonium. The Mini Mekons with Land Ahoy. And let's see, I got time for a couple of more things. I want to do like a little calypso set here for you. We're going to, in our theme, Back to the Land, this time we're going to go to the Caribbean. And we're going to meet up with Rafael de Leon, who was born in 1908. You're going to hear a performance from him from 1952. He was better known as the Roaring Lion. And in March 1934, the Trinidadian phonograph merchant, Eduardo Gomez, sent Roaring Lion and Attila the Hun. Of course, the Calypsonians had the greatest names. So Rafael de Leon, his alias was Roaring Lion. I forget what Attila the Hun's name was. But anyway, he brought him to New York to record, and they became the first Calypsonians to record abroad. He was also the only Calypsonian vocalist of his generation who could read and write musical notation. On that trip, Lion entertained the President of the United States, President Franklin D. Roosevelt, at the Waldorf Astoria in New York. And this was a distinction that no other Calypsonian had at that time. When Lion was asked by President Roosevelt where he and Attila were from, Lion responded, "The land of Calypso," a name by which Trinidad is still known. Roaring Lion achieved fame for his linguistic prowess as much as for his catchy tunes. His lyrics, delivered in rapid-fire style, show an impeccable command of the English language, as well as Trinidadian English and Creole. And a repeat with witty turns of phrase, humorous metaphors, and clever alliteration and internal rhymes. Of all the early Calypsonians, he was by far the most scandalous, with the most banned songs by a large margin. So without further ado, here is the great Calypsonian, the Roaring Lion, with a tune called Trinidad, Land of Calypso, to kick off the last set. Here we go.

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2: High pressure out over the Gulf, and that's bringing us a southerly flow of warm and humid air. So we could get some showers and thunderstorms for the rest of today. We'll be in the low 90s. Heat index about 107. Overnight, just some clouds and upper 70s, and then a little bit better chance of afternoon showers and thunderstorms popping up on Saturday. We're in the low 90s. Tomorrow's heat index, 108, so remember to stay hydrated. Showers are likely on Saturday night, rain on Sunday. I'm meteorologist Steve Hamilton.

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1: You're listening to KRVS. My name is Michalina Delgizzi. I have in studio with me today Brandon Motes. He is the Performing Arts Director at the Acadiana Center for the Arts. Welcome, Brandon. I'm so glad to have you with me today.
2: Thank you. Happy to be here.
1: Yes. So tell us about the upcoming NXT series performances that are happening at the ACA.
2: Great. So our summer programming at the ACA really heats up during the summer with our NXT series, which is our showcase for local artists. It's an open call. Our performers this year applied last summer, and were selected for this to be part of this series, giving them a major performance opportunity, helping them to develop their professional portfolio and have an awesome show in the great facility that is the James Devin Mankus Theater at the ACA.
1: And I know we had, there were four NXT performances in the series for this summer, three of which are left. Can you let us know the dates, times, and who will be playing so we can go see?
2: Well, we did open up a few at the end of June with Edo Soul and the Tribe, but then we also have performances on July 10th with the Dion Pierre Quartet, July 24th with the Debtors, and August 7th, we have Michael Scott Boudreau and Dom Ellis.
1: Okay, and if folks want to know more about tickets, about information, what's the best place for them to check out?
2: For tickets, any information, you can check us out at acadianacenterforthearts.org.
1: Okie dokie. And Brandon, you mentioned the NXT series being an open call. And you also mentioned that the current artists who are performing this year applied last summer. Can you talk a little bit about the application process? Because I know that the application deadline is coming up shortly.
2: That's right. If you are someone, or if you know somebody that is ready for this opportunity, has a great idea, just can't wait to be heard, applications are open for our 2027 NXT series. And it is open to all performing arts disciplines, not just music, but if you have a dance or theater piece or some other performing arts genre that I don't even know about yet, spoken word, anything, submit that application by July 31st. And again, that application can also be found at acadianacenterforthearts.org.
1: And you had mentioned in our longer interview about this, that this opportunity specifically helps emerging mid-level artists to kind of gain a good sense of even the business behind, you know, performing and what that can look like. So when it comes to artists who might be hesitant to apply, what's a piece of advice you might give them?
2: Well, it would be easy to say, don't be hesitant. but I would say, you know, go for it. We're also happy to give feedback, help build an application for the next year, just like we do with so many of our other grant opportunities, that we want you to feel successful and have the tools to feel successful. My advice would be to make sure that you have a really clear idea of what you want to do, because then we, the committee that helps make these selections, will see that vision with you for a really strong application.
1: Awesome. And again, applications are due July 31st.
2: That's right.
1: All the information is at acadianacenterforthearts.org. Thank you so much, Brandon.
2: Thank you.
1: Find more information about this at acadianacenterforthearts.org. Thank you so much.
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1: You're listening to KRVS. My name is Michalina Delgizzi. I have in studio with me today Brandon Motes. He is the Performing Arts Director at the Acadiana Center for the Arts. Welcome, Brandon. I'm so glad to have you with me today.
2: Thank you. Happy to be here.
1: Yes. So tell us about the upcoming

0: the upcoming NXT performances, NXT series performances that are happening at the ACA.
1: Great. So our summer programming at the ACA really heats up during the summer with our NXT series, which is our showcase for local artists. It's an open call. Our performers this year applied last summer and were selected for this to be part of this series, giving them a major performance opportunity, helping them to develop their professional portfolio and have an awesome show in the great facility that is the James Devin Mankus Theater at the ACA.
0: And I know we had, there were four NXT performances in the series for this summer, three of which are left. Can you let us know the dates, times, and who will be playing so we can go see?
1: Well, we did open up a few at the end of June with 80 Soul and the Tribe, but then we also have performances on July 10th with the Dion Pierre Quartet, July 24th with the Debtors, and August 7th, we have Michael Scott Boudreau and Dom Ellis.
0: Okay, and if folks want to know more about tickets, about information, what's the best place for them to check out?
1: For tickets, any information, you can check us out at acadianacenterforthearts.org.
0: Okie dokie. And Brandon, you mentioned the NXT series being an open call. And you also mentioned that the current artists who are performing this year applied last summer. Can you talk a little bit about the application process? Because I know that the application deadline is coming up shortly.
1: That's right. If you are someone, or if you know somebody that is ready for this opportunity, has a great idea, just can't wait to be heard, applications are open for our 2027 NXT series. And it is open to all performing arts disciplines, not just music, but if you have a dance or theater piece or some other performing arts genre that I don't even know about yet, spoken word, anything, submit that application by July 31st. And again, that application can also be found at acadianacenterforthearts.org.
0: And you had mentioned in our longer interview about this, that this opportunity specifically helps emerging mid-level artists to kind of gain a good sense of even the business behind, you know, performing and what that can look like. So when it comes to artists who might be hesitant to apply, what's a piece of advice you might give them?
1: Well, it would be easy to say, don't be hesitant. but I would say, you know, go for it. We're also happy to give feedback, help build an application for the next year, just like we do with so many of our other grant opportunities, that we want you to feel successful and have the tools to feel successful. My advice would be to make sure that you have a really clear idea of what you want to do, because then we, the committee that helps make these selections, will see that vision with you for a really strong application.
0: Awesome. And again, applications are due July 31st.
1: That's right.
0: All the information is at acadianacenterforthearts.org. Thank you so much, Brandon.
1: Thank you.
0: Find more information about this at acadianacenterforthearts.org. Thank you so much.
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2: On the next Time for Jandek, Julian Dale wraps up the top 100 Jandek songs with the top five. Also, a live performance from Chapel Hill, New York. 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

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I'm Dan Phillips, producer and host, bringing another bag of vintage and more modern vinyl and digital grooves with connections to New Orleans, the Gulf South, and other places near and far in the Funkosphere. Let's start in the Gulf Coast megacity of Houston, Texas, with the award-winning Cashmere Stage Band, formed at Cashmere High School there by director Conrad Johnson in the late 1960s. They performed and recorded numerous concerts and albums for about a decade. Here's a cut from 1974, The Zero Point.